0: Vegas is on this stage for the third time in 9 years is even more amazing when you consider that Carolina/Hartford, which came into the league in the WHA expansion in the 1980s, this is their third trip here, and they've been around a lot longer, like most teams have, than Vegas.
1: Yeah, I mean, what the Golden Knights have done through their first nine seasons is not typical. It just isn't. And yet, we're in the midst of it. It's remarkable to see. It's really nice to watch an organization that is focused on putting the best product that they can on the ice, that it's focused on winning and getting to this stage over the year. And, you know, because the Golden Knights have done it, you kind of think that it's how things should be. But this is a unique team that is doing unique things that really no other team has been able to accomplish in their first 9 years.
0: And Vegas has done it with three different coaches, three different starting goaltenders. The Carolina Hurricanes have built to this stage with the same guy behind the bench and more consistency in the last few years with Freddie Anderson. So, again, slightly different paths. The Carolina Hurricanes have been very analytically involved. The Golden Knights certainly use that to their advantage whenever possible. But there's different just ways to build their team. The Carolina Hurricanes are a pressure team. They play man-on-man throughout all three zones. But they come at you with four lines, and they skate, and they are all over you in your face. You have to be ready for that. You have to take care of the puck. You have to protect yourself against odd man rushes. But they are vulnerable, too, the Carolina Hurricanes, in that they give up more breakaways than anybody else because of that pressure. Vegas will be trying to take advantage of that. Vegas is a very good rush team, trying to take care of advantage of turnovers and watch for that and being able to score on the rush. Brett Howden scored more goals off the rush than anybody else in the Stanley Cup playoffs. So there's a unicorn factor to how the Carolina Hurricanes play and approach the game. It's different than any other of the other 31 teams in the National Hockey League by way of their pressure. Man-on-man is used, and Colorado certainly played it a little bit as well. But they're just intensity and speed and pressure from first line, second, third, fourth, and all three pairs is different than you will see from anybody else. I've always been of the belief that the first couple of rounds when they play somebody that's not necessarily a team that's thinking about winning the Stanley Cup, that's building, because Carolina's always been had the advantage in the seeding, certainly because of their strong regular seasons, that they could take advantage of that. But when you got into a deeper scenario where there's fatigue deeper in the Stanley Cup playoffs and they played that style, they were vulnerable. And against a more elite team, they were vulnerable. They got over the hump of the elite opposition this year, and they certainly were full credit by getting through the first three rounds and won over the minimum. But this will be a different team in Vegas than they've played at all in the first three rounds of the Stanley Cup playoffs.
1: Yeah, I mean, no question, it's the best team that they're going to face, right? And that's, you know, a lot of respect to the Vegas Golden Knights. No disrespect to the teams that Carolina has been able to steamroll en route to the Stanley Cup final, but the Golden Knights are built differently. They are a team that should be able to and can withstand that pressure. And if you break the pressure of the Carolina Hurricanes, their forecheck, that press, all of it, then there's opportunity to exploit. There's opportunity to break them down, and that's what the Golden Knights are going to endeavor to do in the Stanley Cup final.
0: And Carolina will have success in this series just because they play such a in-your-face style of game. And one player told me today they have to just be aware of that, and when there is something that goes right for Carolina, you stop it there. And in that building, you have to be able to withstand a push from that team with that environment. So if you can withstand that and be able to answer back without one becoming two, you're in a really good situation. And the patience part of it. And that's one thing that got overlooked a little bit against the Colorado Avalanche. Remember back in game number one, like there wasn't a goal for half that game. And yeah. Vegas was very patient and then got the Dylan Coghlan goal. In game two, Vegas trailed for much of that game. Very patient. Didn't try to force anything and finally were able to hit the board and they were able to turn one into two. So being comfortable in close games is something that I think is a strength of the Vegas Golden Knights and something that they can turn to their advantage. Media day today was fun. I got to catch up with a bunch of the different players that were scattered all around the room in two different waves. One of the more popular guys was Jack Eichel, who spoke to the media for an extended time. We'll give you a chance to listen in on the star forward's interaction with the media earlier today.
2: I think every year is different, and this experience is different in a lot of ways than it was in 23. And things change year to year. And I think you can draw from your experience a little bit, just knowing what to expect, right? Having had done it before, knowing what this is going to look like and what the day before it kind of gets going looks like and the things that come with playing in the finals. But I think every series and every season has its own story, so I'm trying to write that now. Well, I think it's important to, you know, be a bit selfish with your time and your energy and where you put your focus. You know, obviously a lot of people are excited, and this is an incredible event. It's an incredible event for the league. It's an incredible event for both teams. And you have so many people that have, you know, been in your corner and helped you get to where you are and get to the situation, and they want to share that experience with you, right? And that's great. But at the same time, you know, we have a job to do, and our focus should be on playing hockey and doing that. And so everything that comes with it, I think, whether you can, you know, pawn things off on other people that are around you, that are close with you, you know, whatever it might be, your focus should be on playing. And but it is great to be able to share this with, you know, your loved ones and your family members and friends and the people that have helped you, you know, through your journey and that have been there the whole time. I got a few of them.
3: 4 months,
2: right? I mean,
3: in less than 4 months,
2: you
3: win a gold medal, and now you're in the Stanley Cup
2: final. That's been a whirlwind. You know, just trying to take it a day at a time. That's kind of been my mentality throughout the season, and, you know, now here. You know, that was an incredible experience in Milan, and having the opportunity to win gold and everything that we were able to accomplish. But, you know, you're focused, you try and shift it as quickly as you can, coming off that, and get back into the season mode, and you're committed to your team and what you're doing in terms of trying to, you know, help the team find its stride down the stretch of the season. And, you know, for us, it was, you know, there were some bumps in the road, but here we are. And, you know, tons of credit to the guys in the room and our group for sticking together and, you know, believing in ourselves, believing in what we were doing, and you know, finding ways to win hockey games and, you know, kind of playing our best at the right times. Sorts, the assistant coach, doesn't call bus times. Sorts, the head coach, calls bus times. They're obviously quite different. You know, it was great to get to know Sorts a bit over the last 2 years. You know, short experiences, the Four Nations and then the Olympics, but, you know, getting to know him a bit then. And now, obviously, having the chance to play for him as, you know, he's our head coach. It's been awesome. You know, he's a tremendous person, really cares. You can see that he cares. You can feel that he cares. And I think our team, you know, has felt that and responded well to it. I think it's the way that he communicates. You know, the way that he interacts with you and you just feel it. It's just a feeling, you know. You interact with the person, you just get that sense that, whatever they're saying, good, bad, ugly, you know, whatever it might be, that they have your best interest in mind, and you know, it's coming from a good place, and I think you feel that with Torts. A lot. I mean, obviously his play and, you know, what he meant for our team. You know, phenomenal defender and had a, you know, heavy load in that tournament and the same in the Four Nations. Made some, you know, incredible plays for our group. You know, pretty soft-spoken guy. You know, he's a family man and, you know, he's a tremendous teammate, has a smile on his face every day. So, you know, it was a pleasure to get to play with him then, those two experiences.
4: Jack, you've got, you're playing with three of you guys from the top five picks in 2015, now teammates. What do you remember from 2015 when, you know, like all the prospects hang out together and that? And then, you know, more than a decade later, being teammates.
2: Yeah, it's funny. A lot's changed since then. But Mitch still looks the same. I mean, so much has changed from, you know, from then and to here. And I feel like you look at, you know, the three of us, we've grown up quite a bit. And whether that's, you know, off the ice in terms of, you know, you grew up as a from a young kid, teenager to, you know, now a young man and, you know, with a family and your responsibilities and whatnot, and then obviously you grow up as a hockey player and mature, and you know, you develop, and remembering that experience, it was awesome. I mean, really cool. It's something that as a kid you see the prospects going to the Stanley Cup Finals, and you dream about being in that situation, and then having had been in that situation. Chicago was playing Tampa. You know, we were in Chicago for the finals. It was really cool being in the locker room, you know, after morning skate, getting to meet some of the players, obviously going to the game, and then getting to spend time together. So we have a couple, you know, pretty funny memories from that time, and you know, a lot's changed since then, but some things haven't. I mean, it's been huge. He's been, you know, he's been incredible for us, playing in all situations, you know, scoring big goals, making timely plays offensively, you know, being a force back there defensively. So he's a huge part of our group, and, you know, he has been all season, and his games just continue to elevate as we've gone through the playoffs. Yeah, he's great. You know, Dom's he's a phenomenal person, and, you know, he sees the game really well. He's you know, taking on a good role, obviously, in the power play, and his ability to communicate what he's seeing to us based on, you know, what the other team's doing. And then I think he's done a good job you know, relating to the players. And, you know, he spends a lot of time on the ice after practice with guys working on things, and he's been awesome. What have I learned from him? I don't know. It's a tough question because I always had such a tremendous respect for Mitch as a player, playing against him in Buffalo when he was in Toronto. You know, playing against him in different international events, watching him as a, you know, a fan from afar, you know, of hockey. I've always thought the world of him as a player. I have a few friends and close people in my life who have played with him, and they all speak so highly of him as a person, his character, how he is in the locker room, how he interacts with people. So I always had Mitch in a really high regard and thought super highly of him. And, you know, this year, getting to know him, now obviously getting really close with him throughout the season, he's just solidified all my thoughts on him. I have an incredible appreciation for the way he plays the game, some of the things he can do on the ice, you know, as well as the person that he is and what he's meant to our team off the ice and how he is as a person. And so he's been incredible for us all season, and it's been a lot of fun getting to know him and spend time with him as well.
5: Yeah, Coach said a little while ago that when he came in here, more about a change than the past. I'm just curious, if you look back at the team, and he first addressed you guys on the team, what did he say to get you guys all buy into this change in
2: Manhattan? I mean, I don't think he said anything super crazy. He came in, told us he was going to be honest with the group. Whether it was good, bad, whatever it was, he was going to be honest. Guys were going to know where they stand with him, and he wanted us to play more free, more aggressive, put more pressure on the other teams and whatnot. So that was the basis of what he said.
5: Was it hard to connect with him in such a...
2: Not at all. No, not at all. He connected really quickly with our group, and... You know, we trusted him off the hop. Obviously, he's coached in this league for a long time. He has a great track record, and it was easy for us to just let him take the reins. And I think his ability to convey his message and connect with the guys and the way that he interacted with us allowed us to trust him and appreciate what he was doing. Maybe a little bit. It's always tough. I mean, he came in with, I think, 8 games left in the season. So for him to be able to, you know, connect with the group the way that he did and get what he got out of us in terms of the on-ice product, I think it speaks a lot on the way that he went about things. So a lot of credit to him.
5: Jack, I remember back in 2023, the night you guys got a ring, and I got a buck. And since then, you've got a ring, and you've got a gold medal. And I think, for me, it felt like you wanted to prove to the world that you were like everyone now. So this time around, is there anything that you still feel like you have to prove?
2: Well, I think you have to prove yourself every night you go on the ice, right? And I think that's the beauty of our game, the beauty of the sport, and the beauty of sports in general. Every opportunity you go out there to compete is an opportunity to prove yourself. You know, it's what an opportunity for our whole group. The goal for every team at the beginning of the season is to win and be the last team standing, and that was our goal in training camp, and here we are, right? We have... You know, a really tough test ahead of us with Carolina. They're a great team, and we think super highly of them. And we want to try and be the last team standing and win the series. And I think it would mean a whole lot to the organization. You know, we take so much pride in representing Vegas and the fans there, and obviously what it would mean to all the guys in the locker room. Trending movie in the locker room. Well, we've been watching different movies on the road, team rooms, night before games. So,
5: well, I gotta ask what tonight's movie is. Then.
2: Hasn't been decided. So, it usually goes somewhat off of what we watched recently. I'm always quoting the movie The Town, so that's kind of my go-to.
5: Compared to 23, do you feel the same coming into the stage?
2: I mean, it feels similar, but obviously there's some differences. I think for a lot of us, probably a little more at ease, just with knowing what to expect in days like today and what comes with it. But at the same time, we're still playing in the Stanley Cup final, and all the emotions that come with that, I think, are still here. Wouldn't you like to know? Yeah, it's tucked away. It's hidden. I mean, it's tough that you can't put insurance on a gold medal. So, I don't need anyone. I don't need anything happening in that thing. But not at all. No, I mean, I've the most respect for those guys, and if the situations were different and they had won, I think it would be the same. So, it was a great battle between the two teams, and luckily we were on the right side of it. But no, I wouldn't do that. Yeah. Yeah, Mitch and I have had conversations sort of about some of the things we've been through in our past, and yeah, he's opened up to me about some of the things that he went through, and I've opened up to him about some of the things I went through, and I think it's probably good for both of us to have done that, and those are conversations I think that just, you know, kind of stay between Mitch and I. By you? No, do I think he was unfairly treated? As a teammate and a friend of his and somebody that cares about him and his family, of course I do. I mean, I think the world of Mitch as a person and a player, and anybody that has, you know, negative or bad things to say about him, obviously I want to, you know, I disagree with him because I think highly of him. Yeah, so no, of course I feel that, but and at the same time, I think everyone's, you know, entitled to their opinion, and people are going to write things, good, bad, whatever it is, and that's the nature, I think, of our business, and, you know, Mitch is a big boy. He's got some scar tissue to show for it, but, you know, of course I don't like people saying bad things about him because I care about the guy.
6: Jack, there's been a perception of the Golden Knights that, you know, that they're the evil empire. A lot of your teammates say they like that. They like the fact that that's kind of a motivating factor to be the bad guys in the league. How do you do that?
2: I don't know. It's a place a lot of people want to play. So it can't be that bad, right? It can't be that much of an evil empire. I don't know. I mean, you can say it's because, you know, we're aggressive and maybe we do things a little differently, this or that. But obviously whatever the organization's been doing, and I've only been a part of it for half the time, but obviously whatever the organization's been doing, they've been doing something right, right? It's had success, and, you know, that starts with our owner and Bill Foley and George McPhee and Kelly and everyone else that's been a part of it, and that runs through our training staff, that runs through our equipment staff, that runs through all the people that work in our front office and work in the business side of things. So I think you feel that when you're there and you spend more time there. It's a great organization to be a part of. It's a great city to live in. It's a great city to play for. So I have nothing but great things to say about the organization. And, you know, sometimes when, you know, people have success and, you know, good things happen, and other people like to try and drag them down. So it is what it is. Yeah. Yeah.
6: Is
2: there a personal question?
6: I'm just curious how
2: yeah.
6: close to all this going on.
2: We'll be all right. Yeah.
6: Going
2: yeah, yeah, we'll be all right.
6: Okay.
2: Yeah. Since he first got here, yeah, obviously he's rounded his game out. I think Pav's always been a guy who can, you know, put the puck in the net, and he's got a lethal shot and an incredible scoring touch, but I think you've seen him learn how to do a lot of other things, whether that's protect pucks low, his play in the D zone, his attention to detail, his competitiveness. I think you've seen it all continue to get better, and you know, so happy for him and the success he's having right now, and it's well earned. I think Ivan helps him a lot. Yeah, yeah. I think Ivan helps him a lot. I mean, it's they have a fantastic relationship. They're obviously really close. Ivan's been doing this for a while. He's had a lot of success in this league, and you know, he's a tremendous person that, you know, he understands a lot of things and the right way to do things, and I think he's helped Pav a lot. Go ahead. You've been waiting to ask your question. Go ahead. Yeah. Yeah. Yeah. Earliest memories of the Stanley Cup final. Well, I mean, I think growing up was a huge fan of Crosby. So one of my first memories was when he won his first Stanley Cup with Pittsburgh. I was in Montreal playing in a hockey tournament myself, and you know, watched that in the hotel with the team, and that was one of the first memories. And then, you know, the Bruins winning, that was pretty cool. When the Bruins won, it was huge for Boston, and you know, I was a young kid, and I think I was in maybe the 7th or 8th grade, and seeing the Bruins win the Stanley Cup and kind of the excitement and what came with that in the city of Boston. Those are probably two of my earlier memories with it. You know, I watched the Stanley Cup every year growing up as a kid. You know, sometimes you're younger, you don't remember it as well, but those are two of the more profound memories I had. Well, I think it was always a dream. It's just, you know, honestly, I don't know. I mean, even when you make the NHL, it's just, you know how hard it is to get here and be in this position and have the opportunity to win and then to be able to do it. Yeah, I mean, it's I think it's a dream of every player that's in here, and the guys that have done it, I think it's still their dream to do it again. So, you know, I don't think that will ever change. Yeah, incredible to have the time off that he had and to come back and make it look like he hasn't missed a beat. Just so impressive, and I know how much work and time and effort Carl put in the whole year to rehab, and it's not easy. I mean, that can be really hard, and there's a lot of trying times during that. You're by yourself. You feel like you're away from the team, and mentally it can really wear on you, and for the amount of time that he was away from the game to, you know, to come back and have as much of an impact on the game as he did, it's just a huge testament to him as a person and all the work he put in, and obviously a huge, you know, credit to our staff, the training staff, to get him prepared to play and put him in a position where he feels that confident going out there and playing in a playoff game and making an impact.
6: Stone healthy, this lineup is deeper than it's been at any point in the year, and the results compared to basically every month.
2: Yeah, and I mean, teams deal with injury throughout the season. We obviously, you know, we had the injury bug at times this year, and you know, we battled through it. Different people stepped up at different times of the year. You had different people come in the lineup, obviously made some moves at the deadline, brought some, you know, some new faces in, some different guys, and you know, a lot of credit to guys that were in, guys that you know, that got hurt and worked their way to get back and get healthy and have an impact on the game. So it's all part of it. We feel, you know, we feel really good about our group right now and the way that we're playing, and I just want to try and show that. What's that?
7: I was just going to ask you, when you're on the bench, when you're on the ice, do those guys speak Russian to you?
2: Yeah, usually I tell Ivan in English what to tell Pav in Russian.
7: No, but like, just, you end a shift, you get off the ice.
2: Yeah.
7: Is their default speaking Russian to each other?
2: I mean, normally it can be at times, and then, you know, at times they're, yeah, I mean, when they talk to each other in a one-on-one setting, it's in Russian. I think, you know, Pav's English is good.
7: Right.
2: You know, Ivan's English is really good. But I think you just naturally fall back on the language that you were, you know, taught at a young age. And they probably understand and can, you know, communicate that a little better. You know, at times I'll tell Ivan something in English to tell Pav in Russian just to make sure he understands it well. But, yeah, I mean, they're inseparable, and it's been great playing with them.
0: Listening to Jack Eichel from today's Media Day. The captain on the way, Mark Stone, as we continue on the eve of the Stanley Cup Final on Fox Sports Las Vegas.
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1: 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Media Day, Stanley Cup Final. Vegas, Carolina Game 1. Kick things off tomorrow, 5 p.m. puck drop, 4 p.m. pregame show. I'll be hanging out at the Golden Circle Sportsbook and Bar inside TI, so come on down tomorrow and watch the Golden Knights take on the Carolina Hurricanes. As mentioned, Media Day was today. Let's hear from the captain, Mark Stone, as he addressed the media.
25: Feels great. Excited to be here. Excited another opportunity to compete for the Stanley Cup. It's been a long week. A lot of practice, so it's exciting to get going. Helps. There's good players here. There's a lot of good players. I think we've created something that people want to be a part of. We have a lot of, assets that the team puts for us to be successful, whether that's at the practice facility. If you need something, they'll make sure it happens. So that's the organization, the culture that's been built here. Maybe a little different, but obviously it's second time around for me, third time around for some of the other guys, but

at it, cracking it. He didn't change a ton of X's and O's, so I guess more on towards the attitude side, I guess. Like I said, he's got a lot of energy. It's impressive. So I liked, you know, his... Yeah, I don't know. It's really hard to explain. I think I'll appreciate it more, you know, once the season's over and, you know, kind of understand exactly what changed, I guess. Well, I think the other combos were just working really well. When I was out of the lineup, you're not going to change the other two lines. Whether it was Jack's line with Pav and Barbs, they were clicking at a high clip, and the Marner line with Howden and Carlson were playing unbelievable too. So it was just finding me a spot to play in the lineup, and that looked like a good one. Yeah. Yeah, as a biased Canadian, I don't think you're going to have many finals with only one Canadian. But no, he's been great for us. You know, he plays a hard game. He's a big man. That's what I appreciate about him. He's a big guy, goes to the nets, makes good plays. Proud to be Czech, obviously. No, he's just fit in really well with this organization. He's got a ton of energy, comes in with a big smile on his face every day, and just a joy to be around, really. Mm-hmm. No, because I was pretty good with the Four Nations last year, so we were pretty, we're our best of friends. It's an unfortunate thing that we're from two different countries. And we're both proud to be from our country. So it's a, you know, that's the only bad part about going to the Olympics is usually your teammates, one of your teammates is going to, a couple of your teammates are going to lose. But, no, he's been as advertised since we've gotten him from Buffalo, and he's become one of my best friends. Oh, he's just, you know, he hasn't come in to our locker room and tried to, you know, be something he's not, and he's not tried to change anything that we've created here. So he's been a perfect fit for us. We've added a guy who, you know, we probably have never had in this organization with that type of creativity. But it doesn't change the way he plays. He's still a 200-foot player. He's still one of our best defensive players, one of our best penalty killers. So I think that's basically why they brought him in, was to add that type of creativity to a lineup that's already, you know, big and strong, and it hasn't hurt us because he's still one of our best defensive players. I don't know. I don't really, I guess for me, I don't really care. He's with us now, and I'm really happy that he's with us. Yeah, yeah. Well, Shea's a really smart player. I think for us, I think it was maybe just monitoring the minutes a little bit to keep him off the PK. But now with Petro out of our, you know, out of the equation, he stepped in and has done an amazing job, really. He's a really smart player. He obviously has incredible skill. He's one of the best skaters, you know, on the planet. So, but I think for him, he just gets himself into great positions, uses his body in a great way, and the way he handles the puck, whether it's with his clears, and he can play both sides, which helps too, right? He's probably the best defenseman in the league who plays his offside. I'm not sure. Probably just patience, right? If you get impatient against them, they make you pay. You know, you start to throw pucks to the middle and, you know, kind of do that kind of stuff. But you got to win. You got to be a little patient. You got to be okay with, you know, chipping pucks out or making simple plays. And it's once you start to kind of, you know, dipsy and do stuff like that, it opens up the ice for them. How much more

0: honestly didn't. I'm a big hockey watcher, but this year I haven't watched a ton. Just with the kids at home and a lot of travel and being out of the lineup, rehabbing. I actually haven't watched as much as I would have liked to, but I did watch the last couple games. So, yeah, they're a good team. They play hard. They play fast, and you're gonna have to be ready. Yeah. Yeah. Aiden's he's an incredible teammate. He has a good time with the guys. He's always in a great mood. But like, yeah, for sure, anybody wants to play, right? He's a competitive guy at the end of the day. But he's a great teammate. You know, the guys love him. Obviously, we've been through the situation with him in 23, where he helped us win, and he's doing the same thing for us right now. He's helping us win by showing up to the rink every day. Great attitude, taking shots. He's been awesome. Yeah, it's always been our MO here, right? We've always tried to have deep teams. I think our best teams we've had here are always the deepest. So whether that's adding, you know, Dowder and Smitty and you know, guys at the deadline to give options. We did the same thing in October when we signed Carter. Obviously, he hadn't played in a couple of years, and we had injuries. Hiller got injured early in the season. Akira played great for us. You know, it was kind of the next man up mentality, and now we're healthy, so only one guy can play, and Carter's played great. Who's that, sorry? Oh, yeah, Dom, I mean, Dom's been running our power play for the last couple of years, and we've been a top five power play in the league for that time. He does a lot of work with the special teams, especially the power play. So that can help you win games throughout a playoff series. Helped us win game three with a big goal in the first minute of the second to start our comeback. He puts a good plan in place, but he's very open to change, and you know, he really wants to work with the guys to put guys in the best positions. Mm-hmm. Yeah, that's a good question. Obviously easy there to ask him on that, but I felt like he was very comfortable from day one, but like I said, I think we've built something here that people want to be a part of, and the reason people want to be a part of it is you can come in and be yourself. Obviously, if you're not a good guy, you guys are going to put you in your place, but that's not Mitch. Mitch is, you know, a great guy, has a lot of energy, still has a lot of youthful energy, which is, you know, kudos to him, right? He's been able to keep himself in incredible shape, but he still has that youthful energy that is contagious throughout a locker room.
1: That was Mark Stone's media availability from earlier today. I love that thought right there on Mitch Marner. Like, he comes in, youthful energy, and the room in Vegas is something that we've spent time on at various stages throughout their history. But there is something about this team, the culture that was built in year number one, that allows players to just be who they are, nothing more, and it fits inside the team construct. It's a big reason why they are four wins away from another Stanley Cup championship, and a reason why they are playing for the Stanley Cup tomorrow against the Carolina Hurricanes. Take a break, wrap things up on the VGK Insider Show. It's Fox Sports Las Vegas.
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13: 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Come on, what do you got for me? 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
15: Wrapping it up here on the BGK Insider Show. Golden Knights Carolina Hurricanes Stanley Cup Final starts tomorrow. Media day today. FOMO, I'll tell you right now. It's interesting because you know, you look at different series, you look at different scenarios, how you get to this point on both sides of the ledger, Vegas and Carolina, and it's unique in that the Golden Knights is the first time they're going to be starting on the road in the Stanley Cup Final. And I know that a lot will be made between now and game one tomorrow at 5 p.m. of the atmosphere at Lenovo Center, the atmosphere that Carolina Hurricane fans bring to the building night in and night out. And listen, it was electric. You could see it in their series with the Montreal Canadiens. You could see it when Carolina was on the cusp of punching their ticket to the Stanley Cup Final. But I go back to the Western Conference Final. I go back to what the Golden Knights were able to do the first two games up in Ball Arena in silencing that crowd and taking a commanding 2-0 series lead. I'm not sitting here saying or suggesting that that's going to happen here in the Stanley Cup Final, but the reality is while it is not easy to start on the road, there are pressures for sure in this spot for Carolina to deliver a strong performance in game number one. And for the Golden Knights, a team that has been here before, a team that, quite frankly, shouldn't be overwhelmed by the moment. And then you even look at, you know, guys like Tomas Hertl and Colton Sissons. They've been to a Stanley Cup final as well. They're not going to be overwhelmed by the moment either. And so what you have here is an opportunity for a team that has been down this road before to potentially go in game number one. And I'm not going to sit here and suggest that you're stealing a game, but the opportunity is there in front of the Golden Knights to do some damage in the first two games of the Stanley Cup final. That should be the goal. That should be the expectation, because while we understand there has been a lot made of the Pacific Division this year, while we understand Carolina have been front runners from top to bottom this season in the National Hockey League, so too were the Colorado Avalanche. And so for the Golden Knights, a team that I think really does grasp the opportunity in front of them. The opportunity in front of the Golden Knights going into this Stanley Cup final is very simple. Since Vegas has come into the league, no other team has won more playoff games, have won more playoff series than the Vegas Golden Knights. Another Stanley Cup, another championship puts you right there. Maybe even ahead of the Floridas, the Tampas, the teams that have been the class of the league, and you then become that class. I think that's right there for the taking for the Golden Knights, and I can't wait to see how they respond to it in game number one of the Stanley Cup Final. As I mentioned, I will be hanging out all day long, Golden Circle Sportsbook and Bar inside TI. I'll be there for every single road game of the Stanley Cup Final, so come on down, say hello, always free parking. It's going to be a blast. Can't wait to see you all tomorrow. The Golden Knights, Carolina Hurricanes. Stanley Cup Final begins tomorrow. Have a great night, everybody.
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0: Rob G,
1: okay.
0: Days.
1: So we got to, we're going to have you call, make a quick call to you on
2: Wednesday.
1: Right, Rob G? Yeah, let me just think about it.
3: Well, based on his schedule, I know he's going to work with MSG.
1: Yeah, we'll get...
0: I'll be around. I'll happily pick up. I'm available for a final stand.
1: All you have to do is put the pom-poms down and pick up the phone, and then we'll talk to you for a couple of minutes.
0: First in that rating, first in offense and a defensive production, my friend. They're seven deep. It is such a special time in New York. I'm telling you, gentlemen, it is an honor to be working for the network across the street, because it is an unbelievable time for Nick Stout.
2: I can imagine.
0: Appreciate you guys having me.
2: We're all up against it, Alex. Appreciate you, man. Thank you so much. We'll do it again in a couple days.
1: And guess what, Alex? I'll unblock you. You were at least bearable.
0: Thank you. Someone send me a picture of the wings when you guys enjoy them.
2: No doubt.
0: Let's go, Nick.
2: We will.
1: All right, buddy.
2: Yeah.
1: I'm going to buy them.
2: By the way, but I'm mad how nice he was to you. You would have been an absolute jerk to him. Absolute.
1: I'm not a jerk.
2: Absolute jerk. Rob G, was he
1: too nice?
2: Come on, Rob.
3: He's a really nice guy.
1: Yeah, that's not his makeup. Everybody's not like you. They can't be vindictive like you and be mean.
2: Stop looking in the mirror. Last call, get in.
1: Oh, is that me? Let me fix my hair.
2: Right, let me hold the mirror up. Ready? 877-99 on Fox. I told you something about this phone line. Call it. Okay, Rob. Okay. You're right, Rob. 877-99 on Fox. Hit us up if you
1: charm.
2: Want to get in
1: I'm
2: last
1: charming.
2: Call.
1: Man, I'm a charming
2: charm
1: guy.
2: Smart. Get off my phone. 877-99 on Fox. Hit us up. I cover Fox Sports Radio.
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0: in the bottom of the eighth, two solo homers for each side. To the top of the eighth at Arizona, two solo homers for the Diamondbacks. They are leading 2-1 against the Dodgers. They got the two long balls off L.A. starter Emmett Sheehan, who aside from that, allowed only one other hit in his 6 1/3. The Angels have a grand slam. They're up 6-3 on Colorado, bottom of the sixth. Everything else a final, including on FS1 tonight, the game at Milwaukee. The Brewers had 18 hits plus 11 walks and beat the Giants 16-2. Minnesota ended the White Sox five-game winning streak 9-6. Tristan Gray, five RBIs, including a grand slam. Attendance about 12,000 in Minnesota. Attendance in D.C. just under 12,000. Miami won 7-3 at Washington. The Marlins end a five-game losing streak. And Marlins DH Liam Hicks homered. He has 46 RBIs already. In Cincinnati, the news today that shortstop Ellie De La Cruz hurt over the weekend is likely out 2 to 4 weeks with a strained hamstring. Then the Royals won at Cincinnati 9-2. KC hit a first-inning grand slam. They've now ended a six-game losing streak. Texas and Jacob DeGrom won 2-1 at St. Louis. And Detroit hit five home runs in winning 10-9 at Tampa Bay. The Tigers hit three straight homers in the third inning. This is a Detroit team that had lost 21 of 25 heading into tonight. By the way, the Rays' Chandler Simpson left this game after being injured by his own helmet. It bounced off second base, hit him in the face as he slid headfirst into second.
1: Gotta watch out for your own helmet. Gotta watch out.
0: Didn't see that one coming. At the Women's College World Series, you know, it's a double elimination event. So we had that another game after this, if necessary. In both cases, it was necessary. Texas advanced to the finals, beating Tennessee twice today, and now Texas Tech is playing number one Alabama twice tonight. Texas Tech stayed alive with a walk-off homer 5-4 in the first game. The second
1: game... Jason Williams' kid. They finally pitched to her. They didn't hit her, and she had a walk-off home run.
2: Kind of done with him. He keeps showing up in my timeline repeatedly.
0: Right now, it's top of the sixth. Texas Tech 1-0 over Alabama. They might be winning twice this evening. Back to you.
1: Thank you, Steve-O. The Jason Smith Show with my best friend, Mike Harmon. 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Well, coming up next, it wasn't just SGA that's had a rough last couple of days. Oh boy, wait till we tell you about another big superstar. That's next. 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
1: Yeah!
0: Got more from the NFL coming up in about 10 minutes, but you knew we were going to get some sort of reaction. One of the biggest basketball stories of the weekend. This, of course, surrounding Beaver superstar Caitlin Clark and head coach Stephanie White. She's still the head coach, right, Stephanie White?
1: Yeah.
0: Because I heard she was fired, but she's not?
1: No.
0: Oh,
1: that was
0: okay.
1: A Fugazi account right. That someone got rooked in.
0: Okay. She's still the coach. Okay, great.
1: Has not been ousted yet.
0: The video we saw following their loss to Portland on Saturday that made the rounds where Caitlin Clark is challenging Stephanie White in a huddle, and it looks like Stephanie White takes her out of the game and puts in another player. Today, both of them spoke about this incident. Caitlin Clark said, look, things happen all the time. There's a camera on me. That's how it's going to be. There's people that think they know a lot of things, and they don't. Okay. Then you have Stephanie White saying, look, what I was doing was challenging a player, and they both want to blow past this. And I get it, right? I'd want to blow past it, too, because that's a really bad optic, is seeing your player challenge you, yelling at you very demonstratively in a huddle, and then you having to bench that player and put somebody else in. Right, so it was, Caitlin, you take a seat, right? That looks like what it was. Of all the Caitlin Clark takes of the last couple weeks, and there have been some insane ones out there, because, again, come to us, people feel like they're running out of takes, they got to say stupid stuff. The biggest thing that you can say about Caitlin Clark is what we said a couple weeks ago. She's never going to control the narrative to the point where she's going to get that love. She's going to be LeBron James for her career in the WNBA. People are going to love her. People are going to hate her just because, right? But the one thing she can control is the optic and image and what you put out there. And every time she yells at the referee very demonstratively, but, you know, shaking her fingers, yeah, being very much, I'm going to give you a show of how upset I am. When you give a show of how upset you are with the coach in a huddle, you look like someone that is immature and can't handle their emotions on the court. That is not going to help you. None of this is going to look. Just look at Luka Doncic, right? Still as good as he is, 26 years old. So does he have to complain about every single play, right? Does he? I mean, that hurts you. That hurts the optic around you. And Caitlin Clark, every time this happens, every game, she's screaming at somebody. There's screaming at your teammates. There's getting in their face. There's doing it a certain way that works. And then there's making it look like you just are imploding because you can't believe a call that's being made. And there's ways to talk to a referee without making it look like you're whining at them. There's ways to walk by and say something so you're not embarrassing them. Believe me, the referees love that. They really understand, hey, there's a, just like you see during Major League Baseball, if a batter disagrees with a call behind the plate, he does it without looking back at him, just finds a way out of the side of his mouth. Boy, you blew that one. That was here. That was this. But Caitlin Clark, like, how many times do we have to see, look at this video that's not a Caitlin Clark basketball play. Look at her get in the face of her head coach. That's never good. That's never good. There's no other players in the WNBA that I see videos of where, and there's big star players. I don't see Asia Wilson yelling at all at Becky Hammond unless it's, well, are you really going to say that about Jalen Brunson again? Like, I don't see that, right? I don't see Angel Reese getting in her head coach's face. I don't, but I see it with Caitlin Clark all the time. You can stop that bad optic. That is 100% in your control to do that because that just makes you look bad. You're not going to win any points there. You're not going to win anybody to your side. You're not going to convince officials. You're going to wind up getting benched by your head coach who's not going to look like being called out like that on national television seeing that. So, yeah, the one thing we said, hey, control your emotions, control the optic, and try to control that part of your narrative.
1: Yeah, the problem is that that's been part of what has fueled her, whether the outward thing calms her, focuses her, whatever, to be great. Luka Doncic, same thing. I mean, there's all the reports of Caitlin Clark in this same level of hysteria going back to when she was in, you know, high school and into college, right? We watched it at Iowa plenty of times, same kind of thing. A little more demonstrative as you get to the pros, but we've also watched her get cooked defensively. And what she needs to work with the coaching staff is how does she not get exposed and beat up the same way? And that's the league has not given her the big hug, and we've talked about that aspect of it for a long time of getting out of their own way in that regard. But, yeah, I don't know if suddenly she can shut that off. Like, I think that's part of the drive, the fuel to feel everybody's against her Now she needs to hit a shot every once in a while, and maybe that would calm down. Unfortunately, she's not giving us enough on the court to quiet the noise part of it, right? If she was hitting 7 or 8 3-point shots as opposed to shooting 20%, a lot of this would be muted.
0: Well, she's still playing well. She's just not the she's not the highlight reel that we thought we should be getting logo threes all the time. She's averaging, you know, career best in points, and she's still one of the probably the top point guard in the game. But she's not the show that we thought she was, because now she's come in saying, okay, I need to do a bunch of these different things, and it's part of her education as a basketball player.
1: No, but I mean they've changed up how they're approaching, and let's face it, the coverage. Despite the beginning of the Commissioner's Cup tonight and everything, has not been the same. It hasn't gotten the same juice. It's been usurped by the Knicks, by the World Cup, and a lot of people bellyaching about ticket prices.
0: Yeah. No, I mean, look, like I said, some stuff you can do stuff about. Some stuff you can't.
1: No, I get it. She can.
0: She can control this. Yeah. She can do this. You can control that narrative.
1: I'd like
0: at least control that part of it.
1: In theory.
0: Right? You can do it. Exit Al Badafresca, exit Swollen Dome, the Jason Smith Show with my best friend Mike Harmon. We got more NBA coming up, but straight ahead, we get back into the biggest NFL story of the day. Did someone just become the overwhelming favorite to get the Super Bowl, not just this year, but next year? That's next. Jason and Mike, Fox Sports Radio.
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0: 8 strikeouts. Minnesota 9-6 over the White Sox, ending Chicago's 5-game winning streak. Milwaukee 16-2 winners against San Francisco. Kansas City won at Cincinnati 9-2. That ends a Royals 6-game losing streak. Red shortstop Ellie De La Cruz is likely out 2 to 4 weeks with a strained hamstring. Miami ended a 5-game losing skid, winning 7-3 at Washington. Detroit hit 5 homers in a 10-9 win at Tampa Bay. The Tigers hit 3 straight home runs in the third inning. This is a Detroit team that had lost 21 of its last 25 games. Whew, busy night in sports, surprisingly, even though Stanley Cup Final not starting till Tuesday, and the NBA Finals not starting till Wednesday. We did have all that college news, and it is official. Women's College World Series Finals will have Texas Tech against Texas, as Texas Tech swept number one Alabama, winning twice tonight. And today, Texas.
1: And they gave Kalen DeBoer all that money, too.
2: Yeah,
1: man, they did not buy, they did not spend for that.
0: He was actually in attendance at these L's today. Texas advanced to the finals, winning twice against Tennessee today. And by the way, the Super Regionals in college baseball is set. The best of threes for next weekend in the NCAA tournament. West Virginia won in 10 innings. Troy and USC have won. St. John's and Auburn. And Oklahoma on a 10th inning home run won at number 2, Georgia Tech. Back to you.
1: Thank you, Steve-O. The Jason Smith Show with my best friend, Mike Harmon. Already, we're not even played game one of the NBA Finals. There's already controversy for game 3 at Madison Square Garden. What is it? That's next. Jason and Mike.
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14: The Seattle Mariners won their 7th straight game, a 10-inning decision over the Mets 3-2. Arizona hit 3 home runs in a 4-1 win over the Dodgers. Detroit hit 5 homers and won 10-9 at Tampa Bay. It was Milwaukee 16-2 over the Giants. Miami ended a 5-game losing streak with its 7-3 victory at Washington. Kansas City had lost 6 straight but won at Cincinnati 9-2. Wins for Texas and Colorado. The LA Rams acquired defensive end Myles Garrett from the Browns for pass rusher Jared Verse and 3 draft choices, including a first rounder next year. The Patriots traded for wide receiver A.J. Brown from the Eagles for first and fifth rounders. The NHL Stanley Cup Final starts Tuesday night. Vancouver's new head coach is Manny Malhotra, promoted from the AHL. And the Women's College World Series Finals will have Texas against Texas Tech. I'm Steve DeSager.
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0: Oh, he's got multiple first round picks. All right, sweet.
1: Yeah. And Jalen Hurts, man. I'd say this. I know we're up on the break, but this puts the spotlight solely on Jalen Hurts this year. So good luck, sir. Because, hey, if you ball, you're going to get the call. But if you don't ball, you're going to get the call. You're going to get a call both ways.
2: I will say this. You know, I know he wasn't at A.J. Brown's wedding.
1: He's right.
2: Saved him some money on having to get him a gift, because I don't think you have to get somebody a gift.
1: He gave him a gift, a parting gift.
2: Yeah, there you go. There you go, buddy.
1: Gave him a one-way ticket.
2: Here's a box of Drake May.
1: You could take a train from Philly to New England, can't you?
2: Here's a case of Drake May to go for your honeymoon. Enjoy. it is.
1: I wonder if Drake May was at his wedding. That would have been as good as Diana Rossini is, Mike. If we'd had some photos pop up of them.
2: Oh, what if they were there?
1: What if they were there?
2: That was their plus one.
1: Dang.
2: It is Two Pros and a Cup of Joe, Fox Sports Radio, LeVar Arrington, Brady Quinn, Jonas Knox with you. Coming up next here, it is another edition of In Case You Missed It right here on FSR.
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0: At some point, you know. Maybe not now, but...
1: It is God. Two pros and a cup of Joe, Fox Sports Radio. LeVar Arrington, Brady Quinn, Jonas Knox with you. 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
3: Good thing the guys are here to bring you...
2: In case you missed it.
1: You know, I was going to discuss Steph Curry's decision to join Li Ning. That's his next shoe endorsement. He signed a 10-year deal. It's a Chinese company. So he is joining
0: them. You're the one telling me about this company.
1: Yeah.
0: You know all about Li Ning.
1: Yeah, and it's... the quality shoes. Apparently, Jimmy Butler had them, Dwayne Wade had them, and he tried them on, and he was blown away by the comfort. So he's inked a 10-year deal.
4: Yeah, that's what he was blown away by.
1: I guess. Yeah, just the comfort.
4: The comfort of my bank account.
1: All the other stuff to come along with it.
4: All the M's connected to that comfort.
1: We're going to do a deep dive on that. And then all of a sudden, during the break... in case I missed this, apparently there's a term called booty do that LeVar was putting me up on game on.
5: What?
1: Okay.
4: What?
1: LeVar, can you explain?
4: Do y'all not know what a booty do is?
1: Brady,
4: what?
1: Brady, are you familiar with booty do?
0: Do I know what a booty do?
1: Yeah.
0: Yeah, I know what a booty do.
4: Oh, God. Not what a booty do. A booty do.
0: A booty do.
1: Can you explain it, please?
0: Are you asking me to explain it?
1: No,
4: yeah, go
1: LeVar. LeVar,
4: go ahead. You explain it, Q. I bet
0: no,
4: you
0: no,
4: got
0: I'm not
4: that
0: explaining.
1: One. No, do not. No, you can't AI it. You gotta actually.
4: I bet you it comes up on AI.
0: It's a real term.
4: It's a real term. It's a booty do is when the front part of you goes out further than your booty do.
0: Yeah, your stomach. Now, there's other phrases that are vernacular that I've had other people use.
4: Some people use fupa.
0: I'm not going
4: like
0: to say
4: for the lower part of fupa.
0: Fupa. Yeah, thank you. Okay.
4: But
0: I don't want to say it.
4: But the booty do is different. Like the booty do is like when you got that tire in the front instead of you got that dump truck in the back.
1: Lorraine, have you ever heard of a booty do?
5: I have never heard it called that, but I know, yeah. I know what you're saying now.
4: It's a real term.
1: It's like...
4: It's not unique.
1: Oh, my God.
4: It's funny. I'm tickled how how much it amused you.
1: Because you were explaining to me. I was like, booty do. I don't...
4: Like,
1: I don't
4: do you know what a booty do
5: that's
4: is?
5: That's quite a nickname for it.
1: He broke it down so simply, and I couldn't help myself. I was like, I got to talk about this. I don't know.
4: Yeah, booty do's, man. You don't want a booty do.
1: Congrats, Steph.
5: Everyone's beautiful.
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1: The LA Rams acquired defensive end Myles Garrett from the Browns. The Patriots traded for wide receiver A.J. Brown from the Eagles. The Giants signed three wide receivers, including Odell Beckham Jr. In the NHL, Vancouver's new head coach is Manny Malhotra, up from the AHL. At the French Open, Francis Tiafoe of the U.S. lost his fourth rounder in five sets. It took nearly 5.5 hours. The late-night ball game went to Colorado with a run top of the ninth, beating the Angels 9-8. Seattle won its seventh straight, a 10-inning win over the Mets 3-2. The Mets offense went 2-for-31, two solo homers. Arizona hit three home runs and beat the Dodgers 4-1. L.A.'s Shohei Ohtani had three hits, but the rest of his team combined only had three. Detroit hit three straight homers in the third inning, five home runs total, and won 10-9 at Tampa Bay. It was Milwaukee 16-2 over the Giants. I'm Steve DeSager.
9: Good morning to all.
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0: off of
1: well, he said they asked him, they're like, when did you know that Brian Kelly was doomed? He was like, right then. He goes, as soon as he spoke.
2: He's like, that's it.
0: Trying to sound like me. Can't nobody come home. Come on down here and get them beignets and talk to the people like I do. You know what I mean?
1: Oh, man.
0: They call me Coach Ogeron.
1: A damn scam
0: Go
1: artist.
0: Go Tigers.
1: Damn scam artist.
0: I ain't done winning yet.
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0: Two Pros and a Cup of Joe, Fox Sports Radio. LeVar Arrington, Brady Quinn, Jonas Knox with you here. Coming up top of next hour, a little over 10 minutes from now, the great Pete Prisco is going to stop by. We got some questions for Pete. We're going to ask him about Russell Wilson joining the CBS family. That'll be yours here. Coming up, again, a little over 10 minutes from now. Before we get to our FSR IR, though, I want to remind you to check out our YouTube channel for the show. 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Again, that's Two Pros FSR. 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
1: After your sports weekend, happened. So it's time to get the FSR IR report.
0: That who's got it? Who got butchered? Who got in trouble? Who had pizza for the first time in like a month and a half and it didn't sit well? Who had a problem?
2: That sounds like you, Jonas.
0: Oh, man. It was delicious, but yeah, it had been a while, and apparently you got to work up an immunity to it or work up some sort of some strength to deal with that.
3: What do you mean, Jonas?
0: I don't know. It just, yeah, the next day was a little rough.
4: Are you lactose intolerant?
0: No, I don't think so. I don't think I am, but maybe. I don't know.
3: I don't think it would have took the next day if you were lactose intolerant.
4: Yeah, it's pretty quick.
0: Oh, it happens that fast?
3: It happens pretty quick, man.
0: Really?
3: Oh, yeah. Oh, yeah.
4: Like a milky laxative.
0: Okay.
3: Oh.
0: All right. Yeah, well,
3: that's what you, yeah, yep.
0: Yeah, so that's that was really the only issue I had,
3: okay,
0: from my understanding.
3: Nice.
0: So, what about you guys?
3: I got posted up while I was laying down in bed. Like, you know, like, Trish was a big man when she played basketball. She posted me up trying to get comfortable, and my back is tweaked. Like, I got a tweaked back right now.
0: Really?
3: And I don't want to tell her because I don't want her to be upset, but, yeah, she backed up. And there was like a valid backup, like a scooch back to get comfortable, and it hit me in my back, and it's like I feel like I got whiplash. On God,
2: damn,
3: yeah. Like she jolted my back, so now I'm in pain.
2: Lorena, I know you've got to have something.
3: There you go.
4: Relationship, my butt got grabbed by a random man who walked past me when I was taking my suitcase to my car.
3: No.
4: Yeah.
3: Did you see who?
4: And I thought it was my friend I was with, and I turned around, and he was like 50 feet behind me and didn't see anything. So, yeah.
3: So you don't even know. Somebody got a free fill.
4: Yeah. It was so fast. It was so fast. It happened so fast. There was a whole bunch of
3: people. Was it a rub or was it a squeeze?
4: No, it was a full-on squeeze of the backside booty cheek. Like, I don't even know how he did it so fast. I was so shocked. Shocked.
3: Dang.
2: Was it just the cheek?
4: Just the cheek?
0: What else would he have gotten a hold of, Brady?
2: Well, maybe he tried to get some crack action.
0: Golly.
4: I mean, hey. It's worth a shot.
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20: The Seattle Mariners won their seventh straight game, a 10-inning decision over the Mets 3-2. Arizona hit three home runs in a 4-1 win over the Dodgers. Detroit hit five homers and won 10-9 at Tampa Bay. It was Milwaukee 16-2 over the Giants. Miami ended a five-game losing streak with its 7-3 victory at Washington. Kansas City had lost six straight but won at Cincinnati 9-2. Wins for Texas and Colorado. The L.A. Rams acquired defensive end Myles Garrett from the Browns for pass rusher Jared Verse and three draft choices, including a first-rounder next year. The Patriots traded for wide receiver A.J. Brown from the Eagles for first and fifth rounders. The NHL Stanley Cup final starts Tuesday night. Vancouver's new head coach is Manny Malhotra, promoted from the AHL. And the Women's College World Series finals will have Texas against Texas Tech. I'm Steve DeSager.
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0: Frozen, a cup of Joe, Fox Sports Radio, LeVar Arrington, Brady Quinn, Jonas Knox with the air. We're going to be back on the air coming up tomorrow, same time, same place, for a Wednesday edition of this show. That'll be yours right here on FSR. Before we get to another edition of The Leftovers, though, if you've missed any of today's show, you're going to want to catch the podcast. Search Two Pros wherever you get your podcast right after the show. 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
0: All right, LaRae, what do we got?
3: Well, pretty big news in tennis yesterday. Serena Williams has officially announced that she will be returning to professional tennis at the age of 44. Now, she is set to return to the WTA Tour for the HSBC Championships. This is 4 years after her farewell match at the U.S. Open.
0: Bar, how do you think she does?
4: Brady, how do you think she does?
5: I think it's an incredible thing when people are able to compete still at that high of a level at that age and all that. I mean, I tell you what, man, you get up the wrong way out of bed when you get in your 40s. You can ruin your damn day, you know? I mean, Jonas can't even eat a slice of pizza.
0: Yeah.
5: You know, and not have to rush to a toilet. So I'm happy. I have no idea how she'll do. I think she'll do fine. I think she'll do well, you know?
4: Nice. What about you, Jonas?
0: Need to get her, I don't care.
4: Oh.
0: Need to get her some M-Drive, you know.
4: Okay.
3: Well, that is another thing that's forming around here, questions around her return and the effects of the GLP-1s that she's been taking and the effect that they have on the human body. Now, William specifically said, some of my health stats are even better than they were before when I was playing tennis professionally, if you can imagine that. Now, in the first year of taking GLP-1, she has lost 34 pounds. So people are wondering if it has health benefits that need to be monitored.
0: What is a GLP-1? What is that?
3: Like Ozempic?
0: Oh.
3: Kind of a curb appetite, you know, it curbs your appetite a bit.
0: Have you guys tried that thing? It's called a jog. Have you tried that one? I heard that one works, too.
5: Hey, what was the other diet you came up with? You're going to write a book, but you said it was going to be too short. What was the name of that one?
0: It's PTFD. It's Put the Fork Down. Yeah, it's highly recommended. Goes a long way.
3: Just have one plate of food. Unless you're Brady Quinn and you can put down like 3 plates of food.
4: That's crazy.
5: Dude, shots fired.
3: You're impressive. Fired. I just talked about you this weekend when I was at a buffet. I was like, I've never seen someone eat that much.
5: Oh, man.
3: In like under 5 minutes.
5: You wish you could have seen me at a hometown buffet, okay? That place, I got my money's worth. My dad used to sit at the end of the table. He'd look at me and be like, I'm proud of you, son. The only time you would ever say that.
4: That's crazy.
5: Bro, I'd load up with their
4: food man.
5: Rolls. They had some bomb-ass rolls there. I remember that.
0: Hey, Dad, I'm a Heisman finalist. Yeah, forget about that. Remember that one time at hometown buffet? Yeah,
6: you remember when we went to Ponderosa and you tore them wings up?
5: We didn't have a Ponderosa near. We had a Ryan's Steakhouse and we had Hometown Buffet.
4: Ponderosa, baby. Yeah.
3: I miss a good Hometown Buffet.
5: Hey, man, as a kid, though, buffets were like the greatest thing in the world because you get as much as you want or something.
6: Then you realize what buffets represented, and then it was like, yeah, I think I'll pass.
3: What does it represent?
6: Huh?
4: Cooties.
0: That too.
4: Cooties.
3: I love buffets.
5: I'm sure you do.
3: Like that fresh cut ham.
4: No. How does somebody touch that fresh cut ham? Like, oh, look at this piece. No, I don't think I like that one. They're just digging in their butt.
0: Hey, it's Jonas Knox, and if you're skilled in manufacturing, waiting for your next job shouldn't slow your career down. 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
20: It's a Tuesday. It's Hour 1. Come on in, stay a while. The Minister of Humor, all decked out in L.A. Rams gear, Mr. Bronco himself, Todd Fritz. Dylan in the back row, Marvin Pauly in the front row, yours truly. We'll talk some football. Lewis Riddick from the Mothership will stop by after a busy yesterday. Jim Jackson, Fox NBA college basketball analyst, will join us in the final hour as we get ready for tomorrow night. Tonight, my Golden Knights at the Hurricanes, 8 p.m. on ABC. See, this is really good. Normally, we're kind of searching around, is this on TNT or TBS or this streaming on Amazon or where is this? Apple TV. Now we know. NBA Finals, Stanley Cup Final, ABC, ESPN. 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Good morning if you're watching this program on Peacock or the NBC Sports Network. Stat of the day brought to you by Panini America, the official trading cards of the Dan Patrick Show. Operator Tyler sitting by. We'll have a poll question, got a play of the day, and a stat of the day or two forthcoming. All righty. We knew A.J. Brown was going to be traded. We just didn't know the exact details of what the Eagles would get in return for him. So now he's a New England Patriot. Myles Garrett getting traded. I don't know if anybody had that one. It certainly felt like there was something, but I've been saying for the last year, a guy who said he wanted out, then you paid him to stay, then he restructures his deal, the new coach comes in, hasn't met with Myles Garrett, and I even said it to Paulie, I'm like, there's something there, I don't know what, but something is there, and then all of a sudden he gets traded. Wow. And I give the Rams credit. I didn't like the Ty Simpson. You know, you might take him and that's your future. You know, is the future next year. But you know what? You're all in for Matthew Stafford. And I still would have been all in on a wide receiver, tight end, skill position player. Because if you're all in to get Myles Garrett, be all in to get another weapon here. But then you start to look at the numbers here. And this is why the Rams needed to make this move. They've added two all-pro defenders. So you got Myles Garrett. They got Trent McDuffie from Kansas City. In the games the Rams lost last season, they gave up 33, 26, 31, 38, 27, 31. In two of those games, they gave up 38 to the Seahawks, 31 to the Seahawks. To by Panini America. And if you're going to bring in Myles Garrett, he is 30 going on 31, coming off the sack record. You hope that you're going to get at least two or three, maybe four more productive years out of him. You do trade Jared Verse, who is a really good player on a rookie deal. And I think both teams won. I think it feels more like the Rams won the bigger picture because they're favored to win the Super Bowl. The Browns, you know, once they move on from Deshaun Watson, then I think they'll be in pretty good shape. Draft picks, they've done pretty well. They've made some moves. You just got to solve that position. But that's a can you solve that position question that you're not going to answer this year. Unless Deshaun Watson actually plays like somebody who's getting paid what he's getting paid. Last year of his deal, and this might be a situation of, Deshaun Watson, can you play well? If you can't, we'll be drafting a quarterback probably pretty high next year. All right, what do you have for me there, Dylan? Hour one poll question. And keep in mind, Jared Verse, in 2 years has 12 sacks. In weeks 8 through 12 last season, Myles Garrett had 13 sacks.

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0: 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Well, it's not. 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Right, Todd? Wouldn't you say that Dude Wipes gets a whole lot better?
1: Much better.
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0: That's pretty impressive to me. That's
1: he
0: an
1: is
0: all-star.
1: Coming off an injury. I'll say that. So. Don't come after me, Caitlin Clark fans. I know they go crazy online.
0: No,
1: I'm a fan.
0: I don't watch enough WNBA to be an expert, but I watch it if I flip it around and it's on.
1: Yeah.
0: And when I've seen her play, she's the same great shooter. Yeah. I mean, I don't think she's the best player in the game. I think she's arguably the most interesting.
1: Yes.
0: But the kid, the Wilson, Aisha Wilson for Las Vegas, the best player in the league. Yeah, that's a different ballgame. J-Mac with the news.
2: Well, that's the news.
3: And thanks for stopping by.
2: The Herd Lie News.
0: Yeah, it's interesting. If you didn't watch the WNBA for years, and you just think, you know, it's women's basketball, it's a little more finesse, the opposite is true. The WNBA is completely chippy. 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
15: A member of the New England Patriots, and prior to the trade, or I should say just after the trade that occurred yesterday, sending Brown to New England. He sat down with Maria Taylor on the 7 p.m. in Brooklyn podcast and talked about his time in Philadelphia and his relationship with his former quarterback, Jalen Hurts.
16: How would you describe your relationship right now?
17: Not as close as, I believe that's fine. Like, there's no bad blood. There's actually still a lot of love. I love him. I want him to succeed and accomplish all the things that he wants to accomplish.
15: Browns GM Andrew Berry told reporters today they wouldn't have traded Myles Garrett to the Rams if Jared Verse wasn't included in the deal. The Seahawks and defensive end Derek Hall have agreed to terms on a three-year, $42 million extension with a reported $21 million guaranteed. Packers running back Josh Jacobs at OTAs a week after he was arrested on suspicion of battery.
18: Portions of the show are recorded. You want winners? He went 0 for 14 picking bowl games.
15: God bless football.
18: You want hot takes? He said Patrick Mahomes would be a disaster.
15: Really?
18: You want baseball news? He doesn't even know who Kyle Tucker is.
15: Oh, okay.
18: In his personal record book, Kevin Durant hasn't won a ring yet.
15: I'm just telling you that's what he's doing.
18: You're listening to the man who made falling upwards an art form.
15: It's crazy.
18: This is Stu Gotts and Company live.
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20: You
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20: It happens. We float back and forth. It happens all the time.
19: 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I mean, but for right now, this segment and this segment alone, it is the Stanley Cup Final. Sean McDonough going to join us. He is calling the Stanley Cup, of course, tonight. 8 o'clock on ABC. We also have Dominique Foxworth and Mike Golic. The NFL took over yesterday. We'll have them in hour number two. But, Izzy, we are just a day away from the beginning of the NBA Finals. Taylor has been waiting for this his entire life. I've been waiting for this since 1999, I guess. The Knicks appearing back in the NBA Finals. And I'm starting to get a little nervous because Knicks fans feel so confident about their chances of winning this series. Taylor being one of them, by the way, that I'm trying to convince myself, and I'd be open to anyone convincing me as to why the Knicks aren't going to win the NBA Finals, because I don't like how confident and cocky I feel personally as a Knicks fan. I mean,
20: yeah, you let enough time pass, and all of a sudden, a huge underdog, people can convince themselves that they could win. No, I think sort of, I don't know if it's the betting public. I don't know if it's the just the public in general and their rooting interest, because we, you know, we talked earlier in the week about, what is this, Tuesday? We talked yesterday.
19: So we spoke yesterday, yeah.
20: We talked yesterday about how this feeling a little bit like, well, Wemby and the Spurs, feeling a little bit like the 91 Bulls when they played against the Lakers, where it was just like, I kind of want to see him finish the deal, but I also don't want to see what happens after this because he's going to win every single one.
19: Yeah.
20: And I think with that thought process, a lot of people are just like, you know what? I can delay the satisfaction of watching this alien win a bunch of championships if it means I get the number one market in the NBA to celebrate a championship. And whether or not they celebrate it with you or they, you know, stick it to you like most fans do, it will be fun to witness. And so I think that's kind of where we're at right now. We've got enough people convincing themselves that the Knicks can win, and it's just sort of jarring everybody. I got a text from George Sedano in our basketball group text, and he said, am I taking crazy pills? Because I've got this, all the media is saying the Knicks are going to win, and I was just like, when would you take crazy pills? And does it make you feel crazy, or does it make other people feel crazy? But anyway.
1: Izzy, it feels weird because on one side you have Knicks fans feeling very confident, and then there's also the other side of that where it does feel like there has been the initial narrative, like, whoever comes out of the West is just going to beat the Knicks. So Knicks fans, I feel like, are overcompensating for that and coming up with anything. For me as a Knicks fan, it kind of comes down to, can Josh Hart make threes? If he does, it feels like the Knicks will win the title. The revelation this playoff has been the Knicks having the best defensive rating. Like, I'm not too sure anybody could have seen that coming as we were going through the regular season. If we lose to a rookie guard and a second-year guard, I'll tip my cap to them and just say they were the better team with the better player.
20: It's interesting, too. Like, Dylan Harper, people are all, and I've already got this opinion of him as well, people are already making him a star/superstar, right?
21: I mean, because he's a star. He is.
20: At 20 years old doing these things, it's pretty special. Mm-hmm. Even Stephon Castle's another one that people are just saying is a great player, and you can't even find a strong comp for him. Like, I was trying to think, I was like, is he a potential like Dominique Wilkins if he was a more aggressive scorer because he's so explosive? I couldn't really think of a great one. And because they've got Wemby, who we've never seen before, it's just kind of hard to figure them out. Like, they're obviously great, but there's really no historical comp for this makeup of this team.
19: Mikey A., I saw your reaction there when Taylor said he would just tip his cap to the young guards of the San Antonio Spurs. No, he won't. Is that what you were thinking?
22: He absolutely will not tip his hat. He will
21: make every excuse. He will blame something. He won't just say, hey, they beat us.
1: I will say they just beat us, and then I'll say, hey, we're coming back next year even stronger.
19: Right.
1: But Izzy, I saw this stat.
21: We're debating whether or not you would tip the cap.
1: I would give a nice little...
21: I don't think you would.
1: I win with class. I lose with class.
21: Right.
1: We're going to win, though, with class.
21: Yes.
1: Izzy, Saturday was Harrison Barnes'
21: with the
1: 34th birthday.
21: Right.
1: Saturday was Harrison Barnes' 34th birthday.
21: Yes.
1: Players to play in a Game 7 on their birthday in NBA history after that game are now 8-0. So I know what you're thinking. Game 7, Knicks Spurs, potential date, June 19th.
20: Oh, boy.
1: Does either player have a player born on that date? Advantage Spurs, Emmanuel Miller. He's on a two-way contract with the Spurs.
21: Mm.
1: Now, the caveat is he's yet to play in a game with them.
21: Right.
1: And the player has to play in said game to win said game.
21: I'd start him.
1: If the series goes 7-2, I think you have to start Emmanuel Miller.
20: Wow. Not for a second did I have Emmanuel Miller in my NBA Finals analysis. Thank you so much for that, Taylor. It's something we will have to think about if this thing goes 7.
21: The M and Miller stands for minutes. I mean, give them to him. Seriously. It's the greatest breakdown of a series I've ever seen. It is.
20: I was just going to tell him the corgi that bounces the ball down the stairs picked the Spurs in 7, so that's what I'm going with.
21: No, but here's the breakdown. Miller, birthday, play him, give him the minutes. The M and Miller stands for minutes. And I'll tip my cap to the young guards if we lose.
1: It's almost like a senior night in college basketball where you start the seniors no matter what. Like Carolina Duke. Carolina does it all the time.
21: Yep.
1: The walk-ons will play. The walk-on seniors will play. They wait for the first dead ball. If the first dead ball doesn't come for a while, Roy Williams or whoever's coaching North Carolina will look at somebody and be like, hey, walk-on, you got to foul somebody. foul Jabari Parker right now because we need you out of this game. So that's what I think the Spurs have to do with Emmanuel Miller.
21: I left this part out of his breakdown. Josh Hart, if he makes his baskets and hits his jumpers, we're good.
1: Mentally.
21: He has boiled it down to nothing.
20: I mean, make or miss league. That's basically what the Boston Celtics are every playoffs run, right? Yes. It's just make or miss there.
21: But. Yes. But Draymond Green is not impressed with the New York Knicks. Draymond Green had this to say, and perhaps, you know, a part of this is accurate and correct. I just don't want to hear it from him. But Draymond Green has this to say on his own podcast about the New York Knicks.
23: I double down on this. Just like Becky Hammon said, prove me wrong.
0: absolutely double down. Getting out of the East has never been a surefire to win a championship. What y'all talking about? You get out of the East, you're supposed to get out of the East. It's the East. Of course you're supposed to get out of the East. That don't just mean you win a championship because you get out of the East. It's the East. Great. It's the East. We beat up Boston. You should get out the East. Happy for Mike Brown, by the way. But you should get out of the East.
20: I gained more knowledge learning about Emmanuel Miller and his birthday than I did any of that clip.
21: Was the Mike Brown part necessary? Seriously.
20: There was no, all that tells me is, oh, you spent your career in the West, so there's your why your analysis is what it is.
21: Getting out of the East guarantees you nothing. He is right about that. But you can't win the championship without getting out of the East.
20: What was even the question?
1: And let's just clarify one thing here. Jalen Brunson has more basketball talent in his pinky finger than Draymond Green has ever had in his basketball career.
21: Yeah.
1: Ever.
21: Yep. Yep. You good? You get it out there?
1: Bum, what a bum, Draymond Green. And look at this up in cadence. And it just kept slapping something.
20: Yeah. If you watch the Kevin Hart roast, you can confirm he's not funny. Ever.
21: But Draymond thinks he's the funniest guy in the room.
20: Oh, my God. Somebody, he surrounds himself with yes men, apparently. Somebody needs to tell him, dude, you're not funny.
21: Yes. Sean McDonough, the Stanley Cup final. It starts tonight. It's Carolina. It's Vegas. Vegas has lived quite the charmed hockey life, huh?
20: Jesus. Unbelievable.
21: They've won a cup. They've been to two more. And they've been around for like 9 years. We'll take a quick time out. Sean McDonough, he's calling the Stanley Cup. He'll join us next. But first, Izzy has a word from one of our great sponsors.
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19: Welcome to the Vegas Golden Knights pregame show. 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
20: Welcome in to the BGK pregame show. It's the Golden Knights are set to take on the Carolina Hurricanes. It is game one of the Stanley Cup Final. We are broadcasting live from the Golden Circle Sportsbook and Bar inside TI. Always free parking. Come on down, say hello. Huge video wall. And we are gearing up for a Stanley Cup Final to remember. It is an opportunity in front of the Vegas Golden Knights to do something that not many teams have been able to do. Vegas has been around for nine seasons. Nine seasons. And yet, here we are in their third Stanley Cup Final appearance. This is not normal. This is not typical of most teams, most expansion teams
1: in the National Hockey League or really across sports, right? Like, when you are an expansion team, when you are a team that starts out as the Golden Knights did, it's usually by this point that you're starting to get into your competitive window, not inside of your competitive window to the point that you are one of the very best teams, class of the league type scenarios, as the Golden Knights have been since their inception. This is not typical, and yet it feels normal if you're a Golden Knights fan. It feels right that this team is in the Stanley Cup final. It feels right that they are four wins away from their second championship in four seasons. It feels right that they should be right there with the likes of Tampa Bay, the likes of Florida, the likes of Colorado, the teams that have been at the top, the class of the league, year over year over year for the last decade. The Golden Knights are right there. And the reality is, with another four wins, with another Stanley Cup championship, they are that team. They are them. They are the class of the league. And it's rare that you're going to get a definitive statement, a mic drop moment, but the fact of the matter is, when you can be a team that hasn't even turned 10 yet, with two championships to your name, three Western Conference titles, five Pacific Division titles, you cannot argue with the success and the drive of an organization that wants to win. As a fan of this team, be grateful. Be grateful that that is the mission objective year over year over year for this hockey club. Because I'll tell you, there are teams, there are organizations that inside of this nine-year window might have hit the reset button two or three times. And yet the Golden Knights are here in a Stanley Cup final for the third time in nine seasons. They have done it with three different coaches. They have done it with three different starting goaltenders. They have done it with three different defensive cores. And they have done it with different pieces up front as far as their forward core. They have reinvented themselves year over year over year, and so often the heat falls on the front office for being too focused on winning, and yet all they do is win. This is a moment for the front office to look everyone in the eye and say, this is what we're here to do. It's about winning. That is what the Golden Knights have been able to do over nine seasons, and they are four wins away from ticking that box once again of being on top of the National Hockey League. Now, Carolina Hurricanes are no slouches. The Carolina Hurricanes over the last 8-9 years since the Golden Knights have come into the league probably feel similarly to how the Golden Knights should feel in this moment. Carolina has been able to get to an Eastern Conference final multiple times over the last eight seasons. However, that is when they have hit the wall. That is when Carolina has come up against a team that has either been deeper than them or better than them in some way, and they have not been able to cross that threshold until this year. The Hurricanes are 12-1. Teams don't go to the Stanley Cup final in 13 games. That isn't typical, and yet Carolina has done it. They're getting great goaltending from Freddie Anderson. Their quote-unquote second line is an absolute force, and we'll talk about them later on in the program. But the fact of the matter is, for the Golden Knights, there are opportunities to exploit what Carolina does and how they play the game over this seven-game series. Now, we can quibble, we can argue, we can talk about who had the easier path. Was it Vegas going through Utah and Anaheim and Colorado? Was it Carolina? They went through Ottawa, they went through Philadelphia, they went through Montreal. I'm not going to get caught up in that. Both of these teams are deserving of being in this spot. They both earned their way to this spot, and I think both teams are great hockey clubs. Carolina, what makes Carolina interesting to me is that they do not take days off. They do not take games off. They do not take periods off. They have a style that they play to, and they play to it well, and they rarely come off of it. However, that pressure that Carolina plays with can, at times, overwhelm teams, or it can undo Carolina. The pressure with which the Hurricanes play the game can either be their greatest strength or their greatest weakness. What do I mean by that? Well, when Carolina is able to overwhelm teams, when they're able to keep pucks in, when they're able to go on marathon shifts in the offensive zone, when they're able to break you down a minute 20, a minute 40, 2 minutes in the offensive zone, that's when they become incredibly dangerous. All that pressure builds up until you can't release it anymore, and Carolina is able to wear you down and score. And it's not just pressure like that in the offensive zone, it's in the neutral zone, it's in the defensive zone. They are a pressure-up-ice team. However, for the Golden Knights, how can they exploit that? How can they make that a hindrance for Carolina? It's very simple. When there's overcommitment from Carolina in the offensive zone, you make them pay. If Carolina is pinching too aggressively and you can chip a puck out, you're great along the walls, all of a sudden you've got a 3-on-2, a 2-on-1, or a breakaway opportunity going back the other way. You look at the Carolina Hurricanes, they give up a lot of rush chances. I think for the Golden Knights, the way to win this series, the way to win this game tonight, you've got to be great on the rush. You've got to bury the opportunities that you get in those situations because you will get rush chances. I think it's a very fair thing to say that at the end of the series, Vegas might win the rush chances or chances generated off the rush in every single game of the series. Whether or not they finish will determine whether or not they win the series. The other way, Carolina plays man-to-man in the defensive zone. You look at the Golden Knights, you look at Mitch Marner and William Karlsson and Jack Eichel and Ivan Barbashev and Tomas Hertl. These are all players that can make plays individually and break teams down. If the Golden Knights are able to hold on to the puck enough in the offensive zone, they can find offense that way too. I don't think the Golden Knights are going to struggle to score because I think that the way that they play and how Carolina is built to pressure can actually work in Vegas' favor. To me, that's the key to this series. So got a lot more to get to here on the pregame show. We're going to chat with Danny Webster on the other side of the break. Presented by Lee's Discount Liquor, this is the Stanley Cup Final on the Vegas Golden Knights Radio Network.
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20: 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BGK pregame show of the Golden Knights, Carolina Hurricanes, Game 1, Stanley Cup Final. Joining us now to set the table on it is Danny Webster, Las Vegas Review-Journal. Hey, Danny, how you doing?
4: Doing well, Ryan. How we doing?
20: Good, man. How was media day yesterday?
4: It was a frenzy. A lot of booths, not a lot of room, very compact, but it was fun doing this for a third time. It doesn't get old, but yeah, it was a lot of fun. Really enjoyed it.
20: Did you see the Stanley Cup yesterday?
4: Did. It was perched right across from the Conn Smythe, right by the podium. So it was just fresh and shiny, waiting for everyone to see over there.
20: Okay, we're going to get into the series in a minute, but like, do you still get butterflies when you see the Stanley Cup?
4: Yeah, I mean, it's crazy when you look at it up close and it's like, holy crap, they're actually playing for this thing. Like, it's actually really cool. You know, it's a reminder, you know, not just for the players that play the game that we get the privilege to cover, but for us that have been able to do this now for 9 years, you're like, man, this is kind of fun. This is what the reward is for getting to the end of the tunnel. So yeah, it's definitely still exciting. Being like, wow, we're at the end of the road here. It's kind of crazy.
20: Okay, Danny. So you got to be up close and personal with the Stanley Cup yesterday. Can you pinpoint the main reason, if there is a main reason, why the Golden Knights are in the Stanley Cup final?
4: I wish I could, but I gave up on that on March 29th when there were just so many different reasons as to why. But I mean, if we're looking for like the benign type of answer, I mean, you know, this team bought in, you know, March 29th when, you know, things were, you know, going south and it just didn't look like that there was any way up. And they make the change for John Tortorella. He comes in and doesn't change much schematically, doesn't change much in terms of system, just tells the guys, hey, wake up, you're better than this, go out and do it. And, you know, 2 months later, here we are, 19-4-1 in that sense, coming off a, you know, I still think a shocking four-game sweep over the President's Trophy winners to get to the Stanley Cup final. And suddenly we were, you know, we're all talking about 2 months ago being, you know, one of the more shocking times in franchise history, and now they're 4 wins away from a second title in 4 years. So I wish I had a real answer that made a lot of sense, but this season hasn't made any sense, to be honest with you, and you're just here for along for the ride.
20: Danny Webster, Las Vegas Review-Journal, joining us here to set the table on Vegas, Carolina, Game 1, Stanley Cup Final. Big picture here, like, the Golden Knights have been around for 9 seasons. It's the third time they're in the Stanley Cup Final. They've won the Western Conference 3 times. They've won the Pacific Division 5 times. And they're an expansion team. They're not even 10 years old. Like, do we lose sight of how remarkable the first 9 seasons have been for this team?
4: Oh, yeah. I think it's easy to do that when you are so deeply entrenched in winning from the get-go. And then you have to find different ways to somehow top that over the course of the next 8 seasons. And yeah, I would say it's easy to lose track of that. I mean, the only ones that really haven't lost, you know, sight of that are Kelly McCrimmon and George McPhee. Like they set out from year one when they made the Cup Final in year one that they had to build on it. And, you know, I've said it since year one, and I'll say it again. Winning changed everything. It changed the trajectory of how they view this franchise. It changed the trajectory of how they keep winning, and they keep doing it year after year after year to establish some sort of consistency and establish some sort of success. And they have been able to do that now for 9 years. And it's still remarkable when you think about it, just how much work that, you know, this team has put in to get to this point now.
1: Do you think they get enough credit for not just building the team, but reinventing the team year over year? Because I just made the argument. This is the third time they're going to be in the Stanley Cup final. It's the third time with each time it's been a different coach. Each time it's been a different starting goaltender. Each time the defensive core has been a little bit different. Like, does Kelly get enough credit for his ability to extend the competitive window, to find the right pieces that he needs to get this team to this point every three seasons?
4: I mean, I would say no, because you look at the outside perspective of it, and the talk is always, oh, the Golden Knights find a way to, you know, execute this loophole, or find a way to, you know, execute this, do that, find a way to retain salary to get players, this, that, and the other thing. And, you know, it's the model of really the villain. But then you look at, you know, the last number of years and the teams that have been able to do this, you know, Tampa Bay is one of those examples. Florida is one of those examples. And those two teams have now won multiple Stanley Cups, and the Golden Knights are in position now to put themselves in a spot to win a second Stanley Cup in their franchise history. So it's a model that has proven to be successful, and the only reason why that a lot of people look at it and say, well, this is, you know, they don't give Kelly or they give George enough credit is because it's by any means necessary. It's ruthless aggression. It's all these different things that, you know, that you stack on with these kinds of ways of trying to win, and they continue to do it year after year after year and continue to reinvent the wheel again and again and again.
1: All right, Danny, let's get into the series, the matchup, Vegas-Carolina. Sure. What's your, like, first blush impression of this matchup, and who has the edge?
4: My first impression is that it's going to be a very even series. I mean, you're talking about two teams that are very similar in the way they play. They like to block shots. They like to get a large volume of shots. They like to get them from all certain areas of the ice. Carolina likes to attack a little bit more from the point and work its way in, while the Golden Knights will kind of do similar things, but they're going to look more to get inside and work their way out. So it's a lot of similarities. The differences aren't that far off. And, you know, when I look at the advantage right away, you know, I would be a fool to think that the difference would be high-end talent, but I mean, that's kind of where it starts. And the Golden Knights have that. They got Jack Eichel and Mitch Marner playing at an elite level. They have Mark Stone now back fully healthy, we presume fully healthy, after a week off, after coming back in the conference finals. So those guys itself make a big difference, and they're going to be relied upon to help slow down Carolina's young, quick, and very talented forward group. And if they're able to do that, they're going to have the edge in this series, and they're going to find a way to pepper shots on Freddie Anderson. So I would say the immediate aftermath is that's where the advantage starts, and the Golden Knights have that.
1: All right, Danny, finish the sentence. The Golden Knights will win the Stanley Cup if...
4: if they do not give up so many odd man rushes to Carolina. If they play structured in their zone, if they play a structured, sound defensive game and do not let Carolina get going in transition, that should be more than enough within their own structure to win. And, you know, Carolina has, there's been a lot of talk about how the Golden Knights haven't really faced the kind of competition that's ahead of them in the Cup final. The same can be said for Carolina. As impressive as their run has been going 12-1, it can be said they haven't played a team like the Golden Knights. So it's going to be a very interesting contrast of similar styles. But if the Golden Knights are to win the Stanley Cup, they need to play structured in their own zone. They need to play a solid neutral zone game, and they cannot let Carolina get going in transition.
1: All right, I wasn't going to ask you this, but you just brought it up. Who had the easier path, Vegas or Carolina?
4: I mean, you got to think Carolina, right? Like, I mean, you look at the first round against Ottawa, like, Ottawa's no slouch, but they were overwhelmed from the get-go, and it was a very skilled team. They really didn't have much of an opportunity there. Philadelphia, you know, is the little engine that could, and, you know, credit to them for making it to the second round, but, you know, their run was bound to run out at some point. And then Montreal, you know, you can make the case that that's a very skilled team. But at the end of the day, Jakub Dobish was going to run out of steam at some point, and it turned out to be in the conference finals. So I would say, based on a four-game sweep over Colorado, and I get how banged up Colorado was, I still think that trumps everything.
1: Yeah, I completely agree with you. All right, last one for you, Danny. You know what it is. Who's your knight to shine?
4: You know what? I'm thinking this is going to be the kind of series where the defensemen start to make an impact here, and I'm going to go off the board playing against his former team. Noah Hanifin has not found the back of the net yet. I feel like the defensemen are going to need to have a big series in order for this kind of dictate the pace of the series here, and I think Noah Hanifin is going to be one of those guys to do it, so I will go with him.
1: All right, great stuff as always, Danny. Enjoy the game. We'll chat soon.
4: All right, thanks, Ryan.
1: Danny Webster, Las Vegas Review-Journal, helping us set the table on Vegas, Carolina, Game 1 Stanley Cup Final. We're back with more in a moment. 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
20: Today's watch party for fans in Vegas will be at T-Mobile Arena. Today's watch party is for all ages and will feature appearances from the VGK cast and raffle prizes. See you there. It's VGK pregame show, the Golden Knights, Carolina Hurricanes, Game 1 Stanley Cup Final right around the corner. Player profile, it's going to center on three players that make up one line for the Carolina Hurricanes. Taylor Hall, Jackson Blake, Logan Stankoven have been tremendous for the Hurricanes in this postseason. Now, oftentimes when we talk about Carolina, you're spending a lot of time on Sebastian Aho, you're spending a lot of time on Andrei Svechnikov, for good reason. Those are very, very good players. They move the needle in a positive way. Seth Jarvis also there as well. But the story for Carolina offensively anyway in this postseason has been Taylor Hall, Jackson Blake, and Logan Stankoven. Hall has 5 goals and 16 points. Blake, 5 goals and 15 points. Stankoven, 9 goals and 12 points in just 13 games played here in the Stanley Cup playoffs. They are a line that is going to try to overwhelm you. That's the reality. And when Carolina took a big swing on Mikko Rantanen and it didn't work out, they were able to swing Rantanen to the Dallas Stars and bring in a guy like Logan Stankoven who just fits what Carolina's all about. He is all energy, he is all gas, no brakes, and he has been an absolute difference maker for the Carolina Hurricanes. So for Vegas, it's very simple. Shut that line down. Hasn't been easy. No other teams have been able to do it. For the Golden Knights, they're going to have to find a way here in the Stanley Cup Final. We're back with more in a moment, presented by Lee's Discount Liquor. This is the Stanley Cup Final on the Vegas Golden Knights Radio Network.
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20: 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BGK pregame show, Golden Knights, Carolina Hurricanes, Game 1, Stanley Cup Final right around the corner. Generally, this is where we take a look at special teams, and it's important to a certain degree. The Golden Knights come in with a great power play. Now, 11 goals on 46 attempts, 23.9%. It's a very efficient, very good power play for the Golden Knights. Their penalty kill has been tremendous as well. They've only allowed 6 goals on 48 attempts, 87.5% efficiency there for the Golden Knights. Carolina, power play, not great. 12%, 12.5%, 7 goals on 56 opportunities. Raw numbers are okay, but again, Carolina, like their special teams, their power play anyway, is not a massive difference maker for them. Penalty kill, however, is different. They are 92.5% on the penalty kill in terms of efficiency. They just don't give up power play goals. So, for the Golden Knights, can their power play overcome that? We'll see over the course of the series. Still got a lot more to get to here on the pregame show. We're going to chat with Brian McCormick. You'll hear from Dan Duva alongside Mark Stone. All that's coming up next. Presented by Lee's Discount Liquor, the Stanley Cup Final on the Vegas Golden Knights Radio Network.
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20: Welcome into the Vegas Golden Knights pregame show as the Golden Knights are set to take on the Carolina Hurricanes. It is Game 1, Stanley Cup Final, and an opportunity for the Golden Knights to once again rise to the top in the National Hockey League. To help us set the table on this one, we bring in the voice of the Henderson Silver Knights, Brian McCormick. Hey, B-Mac, how you doing?
32: Ryan, I'm doing great. Great talking with you. It's been a while since we've been able to chat. Best time of year. It's a lot to be excited about for Golden Knights fans.
1: Okay, so let's start there. Obviously, for Vegas, it was an up-and-down type of season for the team. However, the coaching change happens with 8 games left. The Golden Knights go 7-0-1 in the regular season. They've now gone 12-4 in the postseason. Where was this for you, like the outlook when you go back to the coaching change to where the Golden Knights are now 4 wins away from a Stanley Cup? Like, how improbable is this run in your eyes?
32: You know, I think I was talking with Ashley Weiss about this a lot yesterday. I think it's been the whole playoff run kind of an evolution of this team growing back into its comfort level. Obviously, you know, when the coaching change was made, John Tortorella was brought in to be a new voice, and certainly for the team, that was a change. I mean, we see plenty of teams every now and then you get that bump when a new coach comes in, but you know, John Tortorella talked about having trust in the players and in the room, that this was a team that knew how to win, and he just kind of needed to give them the guidance and the guardrails that they needed, and beyond that, just kind of let them be themselves. But, you know, right away you saw that comfort level and that, I think, recommitment from this group to live up to their potential. This is a team that, to that point, had the talent and the skill, and the record wasn't really matching up with it. So I think that allowed an opportunity for maybe a second chance isn't the right word, but okay, boys, we've got a reset here. Let's see you be yourselves. But then from that point on, it was going to be kind of watching to see can they reset and find their footing. And they certainly did down the stretch of the regular season. And then as the playoffs started, I mean, to me, each round has been just confirming over and over again that what you're seeing is what you're seeing. And against Utah, taking care of business, against an Anaheim team that came off a high-flying offensive series against Edmonton and had a lot of offensive skill, the Golden Knights were able to, you know, with their structure, slow them down and weaponize with the transition game. And then, of course, the Colorado series, I think, was the exclamation point of, okay, this team is for real, and a lot of fans knew that already, but with each round they've proven that. And I think what I talked about with Ashley yesterday is, you know, sometimes we forget that every team in the postseason isn't a finished product. You know, we almost want to treat them all like the semester is over and now we're judging them on a final exam. Whereas if this team found this surge, this jump in the middle of November, what we would be saying is, hey, look at this team that's hit stride and ready to go, look out league the rest of the season. So, you know, you can hit those ebbs and flows at different times. And right now, this is a Golden Knights group that has to be. And going into the Stanley Cup final, no duh. Everyone feels good about themselves going into June. But this has to be a team feeling as good about itself as it has at any point this year.
1: You know, Brian, organizational depth is often a piece that's overlooked. Like, the Golden Knights have gone 8 deep on the blue line, bringing in Dylan Coughlin, who's played tremendously well for Vegas in his postseason with them. Now, it doesn't get talked about as much as maybe the sexy things, but when you can go 8 deep on the blue line and not lose a step defensively, really at all, it just goes to show how well the organization is run and how good this team is, the front office is, at identifying needs and filling those roles.
32: For sure, Ryan, and I'll tell you what, that's something else with John Tortorella joining. You know, sometimes, and it's not right or wrong, but different coaches for their systems or what they want on the ice, you know, different eyes see different things. And Dylan Coughlin had a couple of opportunities during the regular season to come up, but you know, not a bevy of regular season appearances. But for John Tortorella, he's come down the stretch, and he's just been a phenomenal two-way defenseman. And I think it's such a credit to, as you said, organizationally. Dylan Coughlin was brought in during the summer, brought back to the Golden Knights organization in many ways for depth. You know, the plan was for him to be a Silver Knight, and for Jacob Vegna and Jeremy Davies, much the same. And they did tremendous work. In Henderson, Dylan Coughlin scored more goals from the blue line than any Silver Knights defenseman ever. So you knew you were getting that. And when he was through the VGK organization the first time, what you talked about with Dylan Coughlin was the shot, was the release, the power play potential, the offensive gifts. But he's left the organization, went through two other organizations, came back older, wiser, and with something to prove. And I'm telling you, this season, you can make an argument. You can have an argument of who was the most important penalty-killing defenseman the Silver Knights had this season. Was it Jacob Magner or Dylan Coghlan? Because they both blocked shots. They were both positionally sound. Dylan Coghlan, I'll tell you what other element of this there is, and I think John Tortorella appreciates this too. Tough as nails. He is so tough. There was a game in Calgary in, I believe, early March with Henderson. He went into the boards and he caught the top of his knee against the wall. And for anyone who's ever experienced, anyone who plays, the shin guard does not protect, you know, above the kneecap if you hit it that way. He went off the ice. I didn't think we were going to see him for 2 months the way he went off the ice. He had to be helped off the ice, carried off the ice. He played 2 days later. And again, there's certain things where sometimes a player is a little bit banged up and he looks better skating than he does walking. But I couldn't believe it. And he went out and what he played probably played 22 minutes and played all three phases of the game. So Dylan Coghlan is very, very tough, but he has been a mature, complete defenseman. I think the thing that's most impressive is he's doing the exact same thing with the Golden Knights as he did with the Silver Knights this season. The style of play he has with the VGK is exactly the same. Now, maintaining that level of play at a higher level is harder to do. Obviously, you got to do more things right to be the same player at the NHL level. But he hasn't overextended himself. He hasn't found anything. He is just being what he is, and it's translating very, very well in the VGK system during this playoff run.
1: Brian McCormick, voice of the Henderson Silver Knights, joining us here as we set the table on Vegas, Carolina, Game 1, Stanley Cup Finals. So what do you think of the matchup, right? Like, we know how good the Golden Knights can be and how well they have played. Carolina comes into the Stanley Cup Final at 12-1, so they have been tremendous in their postseason run. What do you think of this matchup?
32: Yeah, you know, it's an interesting one for sure, because these are two teams that throughout the course of their playoff runs, you know, for Utah, them making the playoffs was a big organizational step for them, but young. For Anaheim, with some veterans sprinkled in, no question, but that's a youth movement took a step this season, young. And then when the Golden Knights faced Colorado, well, plenty of playoff and cup winning experience on that roster. And the VGK took care of business. But as their path went along, the mettle of the team across the way has increased. For Carolina, you could probably say similar, except, frankly, the Senators, the Flyers, and the Canadians are all teams that are kind of making that incremental step up. And again, for the Flyers, maybe doing it a step ahead of schedule from what people anticipated. So all of which is to say is, you know, maybe the VGK have seen one more battle-tested, experienced group than the Hurricanes have. And, of course, the Golden Knights have more cup experience in their lineup than the Hurricanes do. The Hurricanes, if I'm not mistaken, their cup experience amounts to Jordan Staal, who won with the Penguins, and that was 17 years ago. And, of course, Will Carrier, who won as a member of the VGK. That's not everything, but this is a VGK team that has been here before and knows how to win. But boy, are these two really, really good defensive teams, teams that pressure extraordinarily well. Against Montreal, which wasn't the greatest shot-producing team in the NHL this season, but was top 10 in goal scoring, Carolina held them, I think the average was 17 shots a game. So I think the VGK are going to see the Hurricanes and then vice versa, teams that do what they do well, which is shot suppression, slowing things down, not a lot through the middle. Two teams that are very deep down the middle, and not a lot of secondary opportunities. Even when the Golden Knights gave up shots against Colorado, how many secondary opportunities were there? How many blown coverages in front were there? Not much. So, you know, I can absolutely stand corrected, but I would expect this to be a trench battle for sure, with two teams that play to their identity extremely well, and two teams that don't really blink all that often.
1: All right, Brian, last one for you. Night to shine. Game 1, Stanley Cup Final. Who do you anticipate as a big game tonight for the Golden Knights?
32: Yeah, you know, that's a fun question for this one too, Ryan, because, you know, as I talked to Ashley as well, these are two teams. The stars on both sides have played very well, but for the Golden Knights, they've absolutely had scoring depth, no question, throughout these three rounds. And for Carolina, we actually haven't talked that much about the Ajos and the Svechnikovs. It's a lot more Stankovens and Halls. So both of these teams have sensational depth. I wonder if this might be a series where one of those superstars does rise to the top and have one of those series, those takeover series that we talk about for years to come. But as mentioned, this is, I think, going to be so tightly checked, so thin margins for error, I wonder if a player that is so hard on the forecheck can be a wrecking ball, can be a physical presence, can shake the game up physically and produce simultaneously, can be the difference maker, and a guy who's having a great playoff, and that's Ivan Barbashev. So I'm curious if, again, a game where secondary opportunities might be limited, where forechecking is going to be so important, can Ivan Barbashev be a bit of a scrambler to create some secondary chances around the Carolina cage? That's all I'll be curious about.
1: All right, great stuff, Brian. Tremendous, tremendous work here. Thanks for jumping on and doing this. Enjoy the series. We'll chat soon.
32: Always fun, Ryan. Appreciate it.
1: That is the voice of the Henderson Silver Knights, Brian McCormick, joining us to set the table on Game 1, Stanley Cup Final, Vegas and Carolina. We're back with more in a moment. 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
27: Welcome back to the Vegas Golden Knights pregame show. Here's Dan Duva with his player pregame interview.
17: In Raleigh, the Stanley Cup Final begins. I'm Dan Duva, the captain of the Vegas Golden Knights, Mark Stone. Mark, here we are. What does it feel like?
18: Yeah, I'm excited. Back for another round here and opportunity to compete for the Stanley Cup.
17: The Stanley Cup is the most vaunted trophy in all of sports. What does it mean to a hockey fan?
18: Yeah, you grow up watching guys lift it, so it's the memories of... You know, whether it's Steve Yzerman, Wayne Gretzky, look at all those pictures. It's a core memory for everybody who gets the opportunity to lift it.
17: You have lifted it. That was 2023, just a few years ago. How does your pursuit of the Stanley Cup now have influence from your previous championship?
18: I'm not sure. I think I still have, everybody in the room still has the same drive, same excitement level for it, which is why we keep doing what we're doing.
17: How much do you hold the history that the Cup has, that you have with the Cup? How much do you hold that at arm's length, or how much do you keep it close to you at this stage?
18: It's a good question. I mean, when you're in it, you're in it. I don't really know if I really think about that kind of stuff while you're part of the journey. Sure, when I'm 50 years old, reminiscing on the good times, I'll appreciate it more.
17: Some of the players on your team now who were not on the Cup team from a few years ago have talked about the experience from those guys. What do you want your experience to rub off, or if it's advice that you might give to those guys?
18: I don't know if it's advice, but it's, I think we have a good blend of, you know, guys who have been here and then guys who have the excitement of being here for the first time. I think that's important. It's hard to, you know, go back in with the same team and try and get that same excitement level. So having a mix and a blend of that is important.
17: Yeah, you know, I asked Carter Hart about that experience yesterday, and he said, you know, Mark Stone doesn't need to say very much. It's just how he carries himself. We know how to carry ourselves into the Stanley Cup final. How would you describe that to a fan?
18: I'm not sure. I think as a group, we carry ourselves with, you know, class and respect, but we have a lot of intensity and a lot of, you know, confidence in ourselves, and I think that's you know, kind of the aura that we want to bring as a group together.
17: How would you describe this particular run so far? Obviously, you've only suffered four losses this postseason. What has been the identity of the team during this stretch?
18: We, you know, never say die, right? We always come in the same mindset every single game. You can't get down. You can't get too high. We've been pretty even keel the entire time.
17: The Western Conference Final was a sweep. It was the first Golden Knights sweep since their very first series back in 2018. How did you do it?
18: Good, consistent hockey. Like I said, not get too high, not get too low. We always found our way to either stay in the game or, you know, when we got ahead, keep the lead. So, you know, I don't think in the entire series we gave up a lead. We had to do a little bit of chasing, so... We've always believed that you can come back, and we've always believed that we can hold a lead.
17: The turning point, perhaps, was the big come-from-behind win. You started that comeback with that power play goal early in the second period, Game 3. And, of course, you had missed five games. I wonder what was going through your mind, what it was like for you to try to come back, missing five games, and then try to make an impact.
18: Yeah, it's difficult missing, but the guys were playing well. I mean, they won 4 to 5 games that I didn't play, so... we were in a good spot coming back home to Vegas. Obviously, went to it in Colorado, so I got back in there. It wasn't a great start, but we were able to really play a good, solid 40 minutes of hockey and got ourselves another win, and then Game 4 was our best game of the playoffs.
17: Yeah. Why was it the best game?
18: I don't know. We were all over the ice, whether it was being good defensive plays, good ozone time. You know, their goalie played really well. We could have been up 3-4 goals going into the third period easily, you know, with the way we were playing, but we didn't get frustrated. We just stuck to their game and just kept plugging along.
17: As you go through this postseason, there have been different stars at different points in time. Mm-hmm. I wonder if you think of maybe some unsung performers here in this postseason.
18: I'm not sure if there's really been any. I think everybody's just pulled their weight, right? Everybody's done what they're supposed to do. I think we've played a very consistent game, whether it's, you know, first line, fourth line, first pair, third pair, and Carter's played great. So I think as an overall whole, everybody who's come into the lineup has really done their job and held a lot of responsibility for themselves.
17: Yeah, I mean, just thinking of the conference clinching goal, the three players who combined on it were not even on the team a month ago. You know, it's obviously with Dowd and Dylan Coghlan and then Cole Smith, the tip-in. What does that say about the team?
18: Yeah, we've added some key pieces. Obviously, Kelly made a couple of nice trades at the deadline to add some real core people, and guys that are gamers and willing to do whatever it takes to win. And obviously Cogs is journey, right? It's he's back for a second time around with the organization. He's really played well since he came in the Anaheim series.
17: And of course, each game that has been a closeout game for you guys, it's been your best game of the series. Now here it's a new series, Game 1 against the Carolina Hurricanes. Haven't seen them since all the way back in the fall. What comes to mind when you think about how you match up here with the Hurricanes?
18: Yeah, I mean, time will tell, but you know, they're a fast-paced, aggressive team, and you know, we feel comfortable no matter who we play. That's just the way that we've been playing the last 2 months of hockey. No matter who we're playing, you obviously have to game plan a little bit, but you got to play your style of hockey, and we're not going to change a ton going in. Obviously, you can make adjustments throughout the series, but we just want to continue to keep getting better as the playoffs goes on.
17: Yeah, that's the last thought I had, Mark, was John Tortorella's commenting on what I like. The most important thing about this team is each series as they go along, the goal is to get better. That message, what other things stand out from what John Tortorella said to you and the team?
18: Yeah, for sure. I mean, you want to be playing your best hockey going into the playoffs, or else you're probably going to have a quick run. So, felt like obviously the eight games that we had on our tournaments, we started playing some really good hockey, and it's continued. You want to try to get better. You want to be playing your best games at the right time, and fortunate. I think you look at both teams, they're playing their best hockey, and that's why we're both here.
17: Mark, thanks so much for your time. Best of luck.
18: Thank you.
17: That's Mark Stone. We're back.

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2: Welcome back to the VGK pregame show. The Golden Knights, Carolina Hurricanes, Stanley Cup Final Game 1 right around the corner. The pregame scratch report is brought to you by UMC, the exclusive hospital of the Vegas Golden Knights. One change to the lineup for Vegas, and it's a big one. It's an important one for sure. Jeremy Lauzon will come back into the lineup for the first time since the conclusion of the Utah series. He returns after missing the last 10 games of the playoffs. So top line, Ivan Barbashev, Jack Eichel, Pavel Dorofeev. Second line, Brett Howden alongside William Karlsson and Mitch Marner. On your third line, it's Tomas Hertl, Colton Sissons down the middle, and Mark Stone. Fourth line, Cole Smith, Nick Dowd, and Keegan Kolesar. On defense, you've got Braden McNabb alongside Shea Theodore. Noah Hanifin paired up with Rasmus Anderson. Jeremy Lauzon back in the lineup. He will play on the left side. Dylan Coghlan on the right. And starting in goal for the Vegas Golden Knights, no surprise, Carter Hart. Key to the game. Well, there's a couple of different things I'm keeping an eye on in this one today. Number one, and we've already touched on it, we've already talked about it, the Golden Knights and rush opportunities, rush chances. Both of these teams, Carolina and Vegas, are very adept at scoring off the rush. They're able to generate chances off the rush. They're able to finish chances off the rush. So for Vegas, eliminating the rush game for Carolina is paramount to their success in the series. However, because of how the Hurricanes play, because they are pressure, pressure, pressure all the time in all situations in every area of the ice, if you can break that pressure or you can take advantage of Carolina overcommitting or overextending in the offensive zone, you will have rush opportunities. From there, it's about burying your chances. I think for the Golden Knights, like they can't be off net in this series, right? If they get two-on-ones, if they get looks, they have to force, they must force Freddie Anderson to make saves in those spots, in those situations. You know, from there, I think that that's really going to be a big factor. And then can the Golden Knights do what they've done to other teams in the postseason? Can they hold pucks in the offensive zone? Can they lean on Carolina's man defense, break them down, and create offense inside the zone? That's going to be another area that I look at over the course of the series. But rush opportunities, rush chances, winning that battle, I think, is going to be incredibly important, not just in this game, but in the series. We're back to wrap it up next on the VGK pregame show. 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
2: Wrapping it up here on the Beach Cave pregame show. Golden Knights, Carolina Hurricanes. Game one, Stanley Cup final right around the corner. All right, night to shine. I'm feeling a little bit inspired by both Danny Webster and Brian McCormick, so I'm going to go similar but different. I think McCormick's spot on. You're going to need some guys that are in the trenches, that are able to bang some bodies, that have the skill to finish some plays in the offensive zone. He highlighted Ivan Barbashev. I'm going to highlight Tomas Hertl. Like, this could very well be the series for Tomas Hertl, where he does something pretty spectacular. And I would argue against Colorado, the goal that he scored in Game 3, tremendous play. I like Hertl, so give me Hertl here. And like Danny, I think that you're going to need a little bit more production from your blue line. And there's opportunity when you break that man coverage to get guys going. So give me Rasmus Anderson. Tomas Hertl, Rasmus Anderson, those two guys, my night to shine. Going to do it for me here on the pregame show. Dan Duva, Gary Lawless, they've got the call coming up next. It's Vegas and Carolina, Game 1, Stanley Cup Final. 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
1: 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It's almost time for Vegas Golden Knights Stanley Cup Finals action, as puck drop is just moments away. Now, here's the voice of the Golden Knights. It's Dan Duva.
6: From high above ringside at Lenovo Center in Raleigh, North Carolina, this is Tuesday, June 2nd, 2026, and this is the Stanley Cup Final on the Vegas Golden Knights Radio Network. Hello again, everybody. I'm Dan Duva, alongside Gary Lawless. The Knights play for the Stanley Cup for the third time in 9 franchise seasons. Gary, they had a loss in 2018 against the Capitals, a victory in 2023 against the Panthers, and now they face the Carolina Hurricanes, who, like the Golden Knights, have won Stanley Cup in club history. But that was 20 years ago, and they have not been back to the final since.
7: Yeah, they've been around since the WHA merger. They were the Hartford Whalers, and they moved down here to Carolina and had an ownership change fairly recently. Tom Dundon came in and has had a real different approach on how to do things. Don Waddell did a real nice job, along with Rod Brind'Amour, returning this franchise to excellence. Been in the playoffs 8 straight years. Been to the conference final, I think 4 years in a row, got over the hump this year and won and got to this stage. It's an excellent hockey team. They play a relentless style. They really embody the characteristics of their head coach. Brind'Amour is you just see that clenched jaw. He's in great shape. His team is in great shape. They play hard all the time. They work hard. Those superstars, this is a group of B-pluses. They're a bunch of very good players.